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1: I hold in my hand a phrase that may save your relationship. Here it is. How can I help? You use that next time your partner is upset instead of trying to offer solutions to fix the situation. Marital therapist Dr. Jane Greer says the phrase, how can I help, works because it conveys three important things. One, you've tuned into your partner. Two, you're considering their feelings and needs. And three, you want to help out in a supportive, concrete way. Dr. Greer says using that phrase gives partners an exact roadmap of what to do next, even if they respond, I just want you to listen. You now know exactly how to help. Another benefit of saying, how can I help? It keeps you from saying something that can make the situation worse. Because a lot of times, the last thing somebody wants is advice. So whip out that phrase next time your partner is upset. And Dr. Greer says it also works on upset, angry, and stressed out teenagers, bosses, and coworkers.
2: Intelligence for your life.
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0: complications. However, the patients who took an average of 7,500 steps leading up to their surgery, they cut their risk of complications right in half. And that finding was consistent no matter what type of surgical procedure the patients were having, orthopedic, even brain surgery. Now, if you have an ailment that prevents you from getting your steps in, it's okay. The daily steps were indicative of an overall active lifestyle. So cycling, swimming, stuff like that, just as good.
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1: All right, my friends, from our dating and relationship files, here's a sign that your relationship is right on track. 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She says couples who are emotionally connected are in sync with their body language without even realizing it. For example, they'll tilt their heads the same way when talking and lean toward each other. Couples who aren't doing well do the opposite. This is a sign they aren't feeling emotionally connected. 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It's a more intimate position than standing beside your partner or offset. Because if you're not in a comfortable relationship, being face-to-face is going to feel confrontational.
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0: 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John Tesh here.
1: John Tesh with you. Let's talk about the latest travel trend. It's spontaneous travel. Vacations that are planned in as little as one day. And they could be much better for your mental health than planning out a trip for weeks or months. For example, psychologist Emma Kenny has done extensive research on the happiness benefits of travel. And she says last-minute trips offer surprisingly less stress than traditional vacations because most travel sites offer packages that already include airfare, hotels, even an itinerary of things to do. So all you have to do is choose a destination, pack your bags, and bingo, take off without worrying about making tons of decisions. Also, spontaneous travel experiences tend to be most fulfilling. Dr. Kenny says that when you're forced to break out of your comfort zone, say by traveling without a lot of research, it fosters stronger resilience in knowing we'll make the most of any situation we encounter on this trip. Bottom line, it may pay to keep a bag packed just in case your next vacation is spontaneous.
2: Intelligence for your life.
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1: Of course, being worried about money is normal. In fact, money is still the number one source of stress for 45% of adults. But if your money problems are interfering with your life, then you've likely crossed the line to having a money disorder, quote unquote, money disorder. Here are some of the most common ones, according to psychologist Dr. Brad Klotz from Creighton University, who specializes in studying money disorders and treating them. First, workaholism can be a money disorder if you obsessively work long hours because you fear you'll never have enough money. Another common money disorder is financial denial, where you know you have bills due, but instead of creating a plan to pay them, you ignore calls from creditors, you avoid opening your mail out of fear of seeing more bills. This happens a lot. Dr. Klotz says, if any of these scenarios sound familiar and your thoughts about money are having a negative impact on your productivity, relationship, or health, you likely have a money disorder. The good news is that an increasing number of therapists are trained to help. 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
1: Let's take a moment and plug into this scenario. See what you think. You like taking brisk walks, but your friends say, no, running is the only way to really boost your health. Is it true? According to the American Heart Association, no. Their researchers analyzed the health of nearly 50,000 runners and walkers, mostly in their 40s and 50s. The result, mile for mile, brisk walking was just as effective as running at lowering the risk for type 2 diabetes, high cholesterol, high blood pressure, and heart disease. But here's the key. It's mile for mile. What does that mean? Well, runners and walkers have to put in the same mileage to reap the same heart health benefits. And though it may take an average runner under 30 minutes to run 3 miles, it'll probably take a walker an hour to cover the same ground. So bottom line, walking is just as good for your health as running. You'll just have to spend more time doing it. It's that simple.
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0: All right, my intelligent friends, are you like me? Do you sometimes find yourself adopting the speech patterns or even the accents of people you meet? It has a name, code switching. Language and vocal expert Sue Addlestone says, we often adapt the way we speak to either be more readily accepted by the person we're speaking to or to make them like us more. It's the same thing we do when we switch to a different voice when we're talking to our kids or our pets. Or when you go somewhere where people have a distinct and strong accent like England and the American South or New York, and for a few days, hey, you have an accent too. We can also make these unconscious vocal changes in different environments. For example, sounding different when talking to a friend versus in a job interview. Again, it's code switching. It all comes down to the human instinct to want to fit in and have something in common with others. Think about it.
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0: Hey, it's John Tesh on More 96.1. All right, my friends, it's time. It's time to start a new ritual. This comes from Harvard professor Dr. Michael Norton, author of the book, The Ritual Effect. He says rituals give us a sense of control that's proven to make us happier and less stressed. For example, in a University of Toronto study, people who performed a small ritual before completing a task, they had less anxiety and they worried less about failure, whether the ritual was watering a plant on their desk or having a secret handshake with a coworker. It's because rituals reduce anxiety and improve performance and confidence. Having rituals that you do together increases a couple's commitment to each other, and rituals are beneficial for kids for many reasons. They provide a sense of security and predictability. They also strengthen family bonds and create a sense of belonging because rituals often become cherished family traditions. Wow, the power of rituals. And this is a very popular book, again, by Dr. Michael Norton. It's called The Ritual Effect.
1: Intelligence for your life.
0: Coming up now more than ever, it literally pays to be great at math. This is according to the latest job rankings from CareerCast.com. Each year they create lists of the best and worst jobs based on factors like salary and stress level. And I'll tell you which math-based jobs swept the top three positions on the best jobs list. It's next.
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0: Here we go with an Intelligence for Life power tip. 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A study in Wilfrid Laurier University in Ontario found that distracting yourself right after a stress-producing event, I mean, it's a job interview or a test or the boss yelling at you, it dials down activity in the area of the brain that processes the event. The video game does. The result, you block the worry from taking hold and settling in. Other distraction techniques that can reduce anxiety include online shopping or watching your favorite TV show, but the activity has to be mentally engrossing for it to work. So, if you've just been hit with something stressful, the experts say, yeah, stop for a moment, whether it's on your phone or on your PlayStation. Go play a video game.
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9: Partly cloudy skies early this morning with a low in the mid-60s. Later today, it'll be humid with an afternoon thunderstorm. It could bring damaging winds, heavy downpours, high 88. Sunday and Monday, a couple of thunderstorms, highs near 90. From the News Talk 92.1 and 550 WSBA Weather Center, I'm Frank Welt.
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7: 96.1 Shenandoah Valley weather.
8: Partly cloudy skies early this morning with a low in the mid-60s. Later today, it'll be humid with an afternoon thunderstorm. It could bring damaging winds, heavy downpours, high 88. Sunday and Monday, a couple of thunderstorms, highs near 90. From the News Talk 92.1 and 550 WSBA Weather Center, I'm Frank Welt.
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1: Okay, today's plan, in, out, 5 minutes. 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All this is coming home with me.
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1: Everybody's got that one friend or family member that whenever they talk about their, you know, passing, they've got rules. They're like, when I die, this is what I want you to do, right? There's like a whole thing you got to do. Well, there's a woman that's gone viral because she has three rules of her funeral, and they're pretty dead on. You're going to get them coming up next, but it leads to the bigger question. What are the rules of your funeral?
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0: Good morning, Mount Jackson.
1: Who chooses to pull your plug if you have to, like, if you're in a situation where, like, somebody has to decide whether you live or die?
2: Is my wife already gone?
1: Yeah, besides your wife. Your wife doesn't get to make that decision.
2: I've told everybody that, you know, you got to pull it.
1: No, but who? Who makes that decision?
2: Whoever's closest.
1: Like, just in the room?
2: Yeah, the janitor.
1: Is it me? I mean, do I get to choose?
2: Somebody trips over it.
1: Yeah.
2: Everybody's crying over my bed. You walk in and go, this is sad, and immediately pull the plug. You don't say anything else. You just immediately walk in, and you're like, hey, Mrs.
1: Gosh,
2: Raven.
1: I'm so sorry.
2: Hey, it's good to see you guys. Well, you had fun. Boom, pull the plug.
1: That's
2: immediately.
1: That's it. Right. There's this TikToker. Her name is Grandma Droniak, and she's gone viral with a video explaining the three rules of her funeral.
3: These are my rules at my funeral. Listen up. You could cry, but don't cry too much. Don't make a fool of yourself.
2: Don't make a fool. The overcrier.
1: Like, you didn't even know him. What are you crying about? Like, relax, lady.
2: Oh, my gosh. Okay, what else?
3: Bertha is not invited. Don't let her in.
1: She does not like Bertha. Yeah. She's not invited to the funeral.
2: You know, all these people that you had a problem with before, they tend to show up when the funeral happens, right?
1: Yeah, no.
2: You know, they weren't my favorite person, but I'm so sorry for your loss.
1: I hear her for that.
3: And you better get drunk afterward. Take a shot for me.
1: All right, Grandma. You got it.
2: God bless grandkids, right? Putting Grandma on TikTok.
1: I was thinking about it because my dad always brings this up. When I die, Anna.
2: What are his rules?
1: Oh, my gosh. Everything that I'm not going to do. Everything. Me and my mom have discussed this.
2: Yeah.
1: We nod and we say okay, but we're not doing any of the things that he wants at a funeral. He doesn't want a funeral. He doesn't want it.
2: No.
1: He doesn't. Just everybody go out and have a nice dinner. Nope, Dad. Like, no, we're definitely going to have a funeral when you eventually die.
2: A big one, right.
1: And then our boss, Keith, he brought this up the other day. He was like, I don't want people to come to my wake and feel like they have to stay. Like, walk up to the casket.
2: Exit 7 minutes in and out.
1: Yeah, he's like, I want you to be there for 7 minutes. I don't want you to have to stay longer than that.
2: You know, he knows a lot of people, a lot of radio people. They'll all be in there trying to fight for mic time. You know what? I'll walk in and out. You got it, Keith.
1: All right, so what are the three rules of your funeral?
2: First off, keep it up and keep it positive. All right. So I want people to regale in stories of my heroics. If you've ever been in like an Irish or an English pub, people go in there, they sing, they tell stories and stuff like that. So I want you to discuss the times that I did, you know, awesome things, like that time I saved a school bus full of children off the cliffside, you know, the road they were hanging off there that time.
1: I better start making some notes because I don't have anything to share at this party.
2: The time that I plugged the hole in the Titanic.
1: And then also the
2: time that I plugged that pesky hole in the Hoover Dam, too. That was good.
1: You didn't do any of those things.
2: No. Food is key. You know, I want finger sandwiches, Coca-Cola, because I'm not allowed to drink it right now while I'm alive, and then my wife's sauce and rigatoni. And then music and dancing. Like, I need it to be up at the party after. So I don't know if, like, you know, Calvin Harris or Tiesto is available and donating their time, but these are the things that I want, my wishes.
1: All right. For me, you know
2: how about
1: they,
2: you?
1: You know how they always say in lieu of flowers, like, you know, make a donation?
2: Yes.
1: No, I want all the flowers. I like, give me the flowers.

0: flowers.
1: It's your last day. Give me the flowers.
0: Why do I have to be a hero? Like, give me. I like flowers. Don't show up in costumes. Like, I first of all, I always think it's weird when there's like a regular thing going on and somebody shows up in a costume. Like, you're a weirdo. Like, don't show up in a costume to my funeral.
1: Have you ever seen somebody at a funeral in a costume?
0: Well, I don't want it to be mine to start. And most importantly, I get creeped out when I go to wakes and I look at their hands. I always stare at their hands. Put some gloves on my hands. I don't care if they're like winter snow gloves or what kind of gloves there are. Just put some gloves on so nobody has to see my hands.
1: Well, the record has been kept there. These are your funeral wishes.
0: Right, but give me the flowers, definitely.
1: In lieu of flowers.
0: Get out of here with that.
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3: 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Lisa and Jake. Lisa, what's going on?
7: Well, my husband got a vasectomy and didn't tell me.
8: Whoa. Say what?
3: What do you mean?
7: So I guess he decided we were done making family members and decided to go out and get a vasectomy, and I want him to reverse it. He should have asked me.
8: Okay. How many kids do you guys have? Do you have kids?
7: Yeah, we have 3 children.
8: Okay, so, I mean,
3: good. All right, I guess let's just ask Jake. Jake, why would you do this without talking to your wife?
9: I legitimately and sincerely thought she'd be happy with it. We've got 3 children. And she's stressed about the 3 that we have. I thought she'd be happy. I really did.
3: You thought this was a fun surprise? Guess what, babe?
9: Yeah.
3: I think whenever you're doing a medical procedure, you clear with your significant other.
8: Well, I mean, so let me ask you here. Is this something that ever came up in conversation before? Because a lot of times people talk about things like this casually, and they don't actually, you know, one partner doesn't think that they're going to take a plan or make a plan without them. So is it anything like that? Had you ever had a conversation about having a vasectomy before?
7: No.
8: Oh, that's...
9: Well...
8: I mean, had you ever discussed... not having more children. Is that a discussion that you've had?
7: We have, but I mean, we could still change our minds. Like, we have time to change our mind, and that's why I don't think you should have gotten a medical procedure.
3: So, Lisa, what are you asking for him to do right now?
7: I want him to reverse it.
8: Oh boy.
3: Okay.
8: I know that they can do that. On the other hand, I mean, just because you can do something doesn't mean that it's healthy to do it over and over and over again.
3: Well,
8: I don't know.
3: I mean,
8: I'd be
3: once,
8: a little bit nervous.
3: Like flipping a switch, I think. I don't know.
8: Yeah, you think so?
3: I don't know.
8: It's about flipping it? Let me speak for men on this one and tell you that it's not flipping a switch. And I'm not a doctor.
3: I had 2 C-sections. My
8: What did you call it, flipping a switch?
3: My compassion for you is very, very low.
8: But what I'm saying is it being, you know, a medical procedure in your body, would you call it flipping a switch?
3: But maybe. It's probably different.
8: Get out of here.
3: Probably different for men. But I don't know what you do at this point. Do you do anything? Like, I agree with you, Lisa. It's messed up. He should never have done something like that without you guys agreeing about it first. I don't know if you can tell him that he's got to go reverse it now, but I do understand your point. Like, what if you change your mind and now you have to go through all this in 2 years? You might as well just do it now and get it over with.
8: I don't know, Jake. Maybe you walk in the front door and walk out the back door an hour later and tell him everything was done. Put some peas on your lap the next 2 days after. I'm not sure, you know, because there's no guarantee if he did undo it that she would magically get pregnant instantly either. I don't know. You can ask people.
3: Yep.
8: 1-800-330-9999. You've had a vasectomy. Your partner wasn't in on it. Should you have it reversed? Whose side are you on? It's the Couples Court with Anna and Raven.
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3: What if your husband got a vasectomy and didn't tell you? Jake did. That's what he did. He said, you know what? We have our kids, and I thought this would be a great surprise for you, that you would be so happy. But Lisa's not. Lisa's like, wait a minute.
13: Yeah.
3: What if we change our mind? We want to have another one, and it's not too late. Now, I want you to get this reversed.
8: I mean, he feels like she's remarked plenty of times that they're just overwhelmed with the three kids that they got, and that there'll be no more coming down the pipeline. Here's the thing. Like, listen, I've heard plenty of people have had this medical procedure. Like, a popular time, right, is during March Madness. I'm going to take a couple days off from work. I'll sit on the couch. I'll put some ice in my lap, and everything will be all right. But I don't recall ever having somebody tell me that they didn't discuss it with anybody else.
3: I know. Is it messed up? That he didn't. He thought this is a medical procedure for his own body that he decided. What do you think? 1-800-330-9999. Donna, whose side are you on?
14: Well, I'm on her side because my ex-husband had me take him to a doctor's appointment, and when he came out from a procedure, he told me he had a vasectomy. And I adopted 4 more children after that.
8: Wow.
3: Wow.
8: Well, I'll show him.
3: Yeah.
8: Watch this. Right. So did you stay with him and adopted together, or you broke up with him and you adopted 4 kids?
14: We adopted the 4 kids together, but I'm no longer with him.
8: Okay. Well, I mean, you knew what your calling was, and that was to have a large family.
14: I took all the children with me.
8: Mm-hmm. Well, I figured.
3: Right.
8: Yeah. I figured.
3: Whose side are you on? 1-800-330-9999. It's Couples Court.
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0: Good morning, Dayton.
1: What if your husband got a vasectomy and didn't tell you? It was a surprise.
0: Happy birthday!
2: Yeah, look at this.
0: Guess what I did?
2: Something great for the two of us.
1: Oh my gosh. Lisa and Jake have three children, and they said that they're probably done having kids, but Lisa's still young. Mm. So when he came home and said, I had a vasectomy, I thought this would be best for us, I thought you'd be happy, she wasn't.
2: Yeah, not thrilled at all, basically. She said, like, it's not something that we had discussed. This is something, you know, big that affects our entire family, and obviously we should have sat down and went over it. She is not on board.
1: And wants him to have it reversed.
2: Right.
1: What do you think? 1-800-330-9999. Carrie, whose side are you on?
3: I'm on her side, absolutely, and I'm very suspicious of him. Mm-hmm. Possibly having an affair, and that's why he's hiding it from her.
1: It's so funny. One of my girlfriends just texted me the same thing. She's like, she doesn't trust him. And I didn't think about it from that aspect. I was like, wait a minute. Right. Why would you do something like that without consulting
3: with
1: your wife? Yes.
3: Absolutely. He, and not only that, I think he wants to play around. I think he wants to have fun and have flings and not have to worry about, you know, birth control. Yeah. It's the safest way for him to be promiscuous, you know?
2: Okay.
1: Thanks, Carrie. I don't know why guys are so gross. I have no idea why.
2: I mean, it seems like there's a couple leaps there.
1: Well, they're good possibilities.
2: James, what do you think? Whose side are you on today?
4: I'm just wondering, did she think to ask him if he sold the house or not? Because that's a pretty big decision. And the whole question is, why did he not tell her? He has a lot of explaining to do.
2: What other secrets does he have?
1: Do you think that he's cheating on her? Because that is a layer that we've uncovered, and one that I would like to discuss further.
2: When you say uncovered, it's like we had an investigation and we came across that information.
1: We did.
2: One person suggested it. That's what it came up.
1: 45 seconds. Yes.
2: James, do you think it means he's cheating?
4: That's a distinct possibility, but I would not speculate. I would want to get answers first. Like, why did you do this? And I would keep a close eye on him from now on. So I'm on her side. Right. I think he could be. He could be.
5: The verdict is in. Jury foreman, what are the results?
1: Lisa, our audience agreed with you today. Yeah, Jake, you shouldn't have done it. It was a mistake. This was not a decision that you made together. And you got to get it reversed.
6: Yeah.
2: I don't know.
6: I understand.
2: Jake, you understand. To me, it all sounds scary. I'm sure the doctor gave you plenty of assurances when you went in there, but I guess you got to be really comfortable with that.
6: Yeah.
2: Yep.
6: Well, I want to do the right thing by my wife.
2: Okay.
1: All right. Well, this is going to be it. That is much.
2: So I mean,
1: I
2: feel like we just voted for a baby. Do we get to name the baby? Because I feel like we just voted for a baby.
1: I don't think
2: Lisa.
1: We get to name the
6: sure.
1: baby. No, we're not naming the baby.
3: No. Stop making decisions without me.
2: I think that you should give the naming rights to the show. That's what I think. But all right, guys, good luck.
1: If you have a problem, too, send an email. couplescore@annaandraven.com.
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0: 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And then all of a sudden, you get to an age where you have to tell them what to do. You have to give them advice. You have
1: to
0: remind
1: them.
0: Right. It's like Freaky Friday.
1: Yep.
0: It's real life Freaky Friday when you get older with your parents. 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
1: It's weird when it happens because it's like for real life Freaky Friday is the only way I can describe it. You know, when you reach an age and then all of a sudden with your parents, it's like role reversal. You're the one that's becoming the teacher and teaching them how to do things. You're the one that's being the caretaker and having to lecture them on the right ways to do things and take care of themselves. You're the disciplinarian.
2: Yeah.
1: Sometimes you have to yell at them and make sure they're doing things correctly.
2: I handle all things cell phone with my stepmother. And at this point, like, I mean, I've had to go over her house and teach her how to text and receive text and then view them and the photos. It was a whole thing. I had to create videos for her. And it took like 2-3 visits. Like, I would leave the house and be like, all right, you got it now, right? And then text her, and then she would take 3 days to respond because she'd still turn her cell phone off.
1: Mm-hmm.
2: Then I'd have to go back over there, explain to her again. She'd be like,

0: I think I got it. Almost. Nope. Not really.
1: No.
0: Not really.
1: It's funny. You know, it's when that role reversal hits and it's that Freaky Friday, you're like, what's happening here? I know with my mom, speaking of phones, I remember being little. Mm-hmm. My mom used to scream at us that we were all too loud, that it was giving her a headache. We were all too loud. And granted, my brother and my sister and I, we would be absolutely chaotic in the house.
0: I mean, that's three kids in a house. Yeah.
1: Yeah. But she will answer the phone in public and have a conversation on volume 100.
0: Nice.
1: Even though we are in a crowded restaurant, in a nail salon, at Walmart, at the grocery store.
0: Not emergency calls. Not an urgent thing. It's not the hospital calling. It's not, you know, anything like that.
1: No, it's like my aunt.
0: Hello?
1: Yeah. No, always. Hello? Oh, no, we're just at Walmart. I'm like, Mom, everybody can hear you.
0: Right.
1: You know, it happened like this past few weeks, too. We were traveling last month, and traveling with your parents, first of all, you want to talk about Freaky Friday? You wonder, how did you travel as a child with them and get
0: and
1: to the destination?
0: It. Right. How did you all make it there as a family?
1: At the airport, I'm like, it is not our boarding time. They tell you when to board. Yeah. You know what I mean? Oh, the Ubers? No, we can't trust those cars. No, Dad. No, we 100% can trust these cars. And then I had to show how to use the app. And he's like,
0: That's daunting.
1: You show up, they just come and get you?
0: Right.
1: Yes.
0: You got to choose a car, all that?
1: Yeah, it's like, crazy.
0: Oh, my God, yeah. No, it could be a lot.
1: What was your Freaky Friday? Like, all of a sudden, you've got this exchange of roles with your parents. 1-800-330-9999. Hey, Tim.
2: I love you guys. So, listen, I spent 18 years in home care and hospice, right?
0: Mm-hmm. Okay.
2: So, my parents start getting older, and now I'm telling my parents what to do. And this is awkward because I'm a third child, right?
0: Mm.
2: And I don't even think they know my name. So I go to my mom, and my dad's a diabetic. Dad, you can't have it. I just got out my bagel. I'm like, you can't have a bagel in the morning. You've had enough bagels for everybody. Like,
0: right.
2: What are you doing? Then my mother. I carry my purse in my shop. Mom, you can't carry your purse in your shopping cart. People. Well, I just walk away for. I'm so tired of correcting my parents on a regular basis. It's getting old. It's getting really old.
0: You have those days where you're just like, you know what, Dad? Choke on the bagel. Go ahead. Or you're like, you know what, Ma? I hope you get mugged. No. You have those days?
2: Pretty much every day and twice on Sunday.
0: Good luck, man.
1: What's the thing that you have to give your parents advice about? Like, all of a sudden, it's Freaky Friday and the roles have reversed. 1-800-330-9999.

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1: Oh, boy. When did you have your Freaky Friday moment? That's the only way I can describe it. Like, there comes a point where all of a sudden you realize that you have to parent your parents.
2: Mm-hmm.
1: And, like, you have to teach them what to do. You have to give them advice. You have to tell them how to get somewhere. It's a weird feeling as a child when you take over that role and you realize, like, you're the one that's in charge now.
2: Yeah, and then after you've been doing that for a while, it's not just weird. It's frustrating. It can be annoying. Let's be honest. And parents can be fresh, just like a baby.
1: It's true, because they don't care. You're their dumb kid.
2: They don't care.
1: They don't care.
2: They don't care at all. They're like, oh, I got you here.
1: Yeah.
2: I made it this long.
1: 1-800-330-9999. When did you know you have reached your Freaky Friday moment with your family, with your parents? Again, that's 1-800-330-9999.
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0: Good morning, Harrison Berg. The only way to describe it is real life Freaky Friday. Mm. You reach an age all of a sudden, and then it's like the roles reverse with your parents. You're the one that are telling them what to do. You're the one that's disciplining them. You're the one being like, no, Ma, that's not the way to do it.
1: It can be awkward, that's for sure. But sometimes you see your parents doing some crazy stuff. So, you know, one thing that I've dealt with my stepfather over the years is that, you know, this is a very diligent guy, but he comes from the paper and, you know, pen era, right? Where you send a check in the mail and you drop an envelope and you get a reminder for things. I don't think he's renewed his license in like 8 years. Did you tell him he has to? But he tells me, he's like, oh, well, they didn't send me anything. I'm like, that's not the way it works anymore, Sal.
0: Right.
1: Like, you have to fill out the, you have to go find out. You have to seek them out. The way to find out is not on the side of the highway with a trooper telling you.
0: We had to rent a car. You want to talk about...
1: Like, oh, my gosh.
0: You want to talk about it being difficult? Like, trying to explain, like, yeah, well, that's the additional insurance. And, there was a lot of questions being asked. When was the Freaky Friday when all of a sudden you realized you've become the parent and your parents have become the kids? 1-800-330-9999. Charisse.
2: Oh, boy. It's been tough out here raising my mom. My dad, he's easy. He's pretty up to date with everything. But her... She'd be wilding. I have to tell her that the internet is not a real place. Everything that you see is not real. In the videos, especially that I send her, every single time I send her something, she's like, oh, who is that? And I'm like, Mama, I don't know these people. These are random people that I have never met before in my life. Just laugh at the video and keep it moving.
1: Hey, Sydney, what's that advice you had to give to your parents?
3: Stop eating ribs. Just stop. Stop eating the ribs, put down the pig, pick up some fruit. It's not good for you. I'm so tired of taking parents to the hospital. I'm exhausted. Change your diet.
0: It's a big thing. It's a big thing when your parents get older about what they're eating. Oh, my gosh. So many of my friends right now, their parents are very, very elderly.
1: Yeah.
0: I hear this all the time, how they fight with them about what they're eating. They don't eat. They eat just junk.
1: Yeah, but if you feel like you're older anyways, don't you just want to eat what you want to eat?
0: I don't know. I think there's a point when your parents like just stop caring about what they're eating, and then it becomes a problem because you have to monitor it.
1: Mm. Yeah. Leo, what's the advice you have to give to your parents?
4: It was a tough one, but I had to let them know. Do not text me on social media like you don't have my number. I hate that. My mom would hit me with a good morning. You know, your grandmother came by today. This is not a social media conversation. You got my number and call me type of conversation. I don't need to look up thinking I'm getting extra followers, and it's just my mama telling me what she cooked that day. I don't like that.
0: Yeah, but is she at least sending you DMs, or is she publicly putting it for the whole world to see? Because there was a period when Facebook first came out, my parents were learning how to use it, where I would have comments like that just posted on my page.
1: Oh, yeah.
0: And then I had to, like, restrict everything.
4: Now, I will say this. She has graduated to a DMer.
0: Oh, good.
4: But still,
1: yeah.
4: You have my number. You have my personal number. You had it my whole life. So right. I understand why you don't use it.
1: One thing that I have to deal with is my in-laws reacting to every single photo that would go up. And, I don't post anything. But when I do skim through from time to time, and then every message is like underneath it is like 40 exclamation points. We're so proud of you. Love you, honey. It's like a regular photo. It's one of 40 in a photo drop. You're like, what? And it's on all 40. Why are we doing this to ourselves?
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0: You can see some crazy things happen on road trips.
1: I mean, that's the fun of it.
0: Yeah, it really is.
1: Yeah.
0: 13 hours it took me to drive home yesterday. 13 hours.
1: That's a road trip. That's sizable.
0: Yep. And during that, there was two major incidents since that happened. One involved a Papa John's delivery car.
1: Okay.
0: And the other involved an argument with me and my husband because I wanted to turn that car around so badly because I did not believe what the sign said. It's coming up next.
11: Helping you find the courage to tackle that huge pile of laundry. More 96.1.

0: Good morning, Stanton.
1: I have no reason to believe that this Papa John's delivery driver did anything bad. But watching this encounter...
2: I mean, you're not sure.
1: I'm not sure.
2: You're not positive.
1: It was weird. Here's the thing. When you go on road trips, the best part about road trips is the crazy stuff you see along the way.
2: Well,
1: right?
2: That's the whole point about it is you're not going to see those things if you're on a plane, you're going to the airport or anything like that. Like, you know, it gives you a perspective.

0: perspective that you can't gain anywhere else.
1: Yesterday, 13-hour road trip to come home. Mm. It was a long day in the car with my husband and kids. And there was two incidences that definitely stuck out.
0: Okay, what were they?
1: First, we were stopped to get gas. Mm-hmm. And at the red light, there was a lot of traffic there. And as I was shoving a taco down my throat as quickly as I could, I heard a commotion. And I looked over, and there was a woman that was half hanging out of her car. Like, her whole upper torso was out.
0: Yeah.
1: And she was screaming at the Papa John's driver that was directly next to her.
0: Anything in particular? Was it the obscenities? She was clearly displeased.
1: Bad words.
0: Okay.
1: Bad words.
0: Yeah, yeah.
1: But then she started flexing.
0: Okay.
1: Like, she was doing, like Hulk Hogan.
0: Like, she was
1: going to
0: pick
1: school.
0: Up the truck.
1: And she was like, "You like this? You like this?"
0: Yeah.
1: And the Papa John's driver was completely silent. There was not a word. I don't even think
0: the window. Straight ahead.
1: Straight ahead at the red light. And then she started chanting, USA!
0: Well, of course.
1: And then
0: respect our strength.
1: But then I felt
0: you got
1: like,
0: that, Papa John's? You understand?
1: Here's the problem that I have. Anytime that somebody starts chanting USA, I immediately am like, USA!
0: Right, you have to join in.
1: I don't know if I wanted to take her side.
0: Right.
1: I don't even know what was going on. But
0: I know, but immediately, right, you line up with her for a minute.
1: Now, my whole family is just watching this, and I'm trying to video it as quickly as I can, and I can't get my phone out to do the whole encounter fast enough.
0: Yeah.
1: But there was a second time that caused an argument between me and my husband on this 13-hour road trip.
0: Okay, what happened on the other time?
1: We were in a rural area, and as we were driving through it, there was a massive sign, like a billboard size sign that says, "Get off this exit. We have over 1 trillion hats in stock."
0: Really?
1: Not 100.
0: That's impressive.
1: Not 1,000.
0: Uh-huh.
1: Not even 1 million.
0: No.
1: You have 1 trillion hats in stock.
0: And that's got to be a lie.
1: It's a fat lie.
0: It's got to be a lie, right?
1: You,
0: I mean, what size is that warehouse?
1: Are a big fat liar. You show me. And so I said to my husband, I go, "Turn around.
0: Yeah.
1: We got to go back.
0: Right now. Let's go.
1: I go, "We got to go see show me your 1 trillion hats that this warehouse has." And he's like, "We're not turning around."
0: I wonder if that's a huge market. Play. You show up and you go, "I need to see 1 trillion hats." And they go, "Well, we don't have them, but here's a free hat for you.
1: We have 6 hats here.
0: And you get the rest at a discount."
1: I am so mad at my husband.
0: For not allowing you to turn around and go back.
1: Right. He's like,
0: did you look up the place?
1: You want to know what the problem is?
0: What?
1: We were only an hour and a half into the drive. So he was not in the mood for any kind of like
0: hijinks
1: fun or nonsense
0: or shenanigans,
1: or any of the things that I would normally be very on par with. He was like, "Nope, we're not turning this car around." And then I looked it up because I was trying to figure out where we were and all that. I could not find one place that has 1 trillion hats in stock.
0: No, it doesn't make sense.
1: No.
0: I mean, there's remarkable things you see on the road. I mean, I've seen people have all sorts of different disagreements on the road, too. There was that time I drove across the country that I could only go forward 3,500 miles.
1: Yes.
0: I did that with a 36-foot-long truck with a car with a trailer on it, and that same road trip, Anna, where again I could not turn around, one of the most fraught with danger moments of my life.
1: Yeah.
0: Because I could not turn around, I found myself on a rural road through a reservation area, and I had to drive across a bridge that was rated for like 3,000 pounds.
1: Right.
0: And that was probably, I don't know, 11,000 pounds what I was driving right there. So I just floored it.
1: That's
0: I made
1: smart.
0: It.
1: Survived.
0: I made it.
1: Good. What happened on your road trip? What did you see? 1-800-330-9999.
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0: Where did what come from?
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3: There was also a lager truck that we got stuck behind for a very long time.
4: Could you smell it?
3: Yeah, you can smell the wood. And also, it's terrifying.
4: Oh, lager. I thought you meant like lager, L-A-G-E-R. Could you smell the beer?
3: No.
4: That would have been worse.
3: A logging truck.
4: Those are scary.
3: No, they are because like everything seems to be in place. But all I kept thinking is like, well, all you need is for one of those straps to come loose. And I've got 14 trees on top of me.
4: Final destination.
3: Yeah. What did you see on your road trip? 13 hours I was in the car yesterday. I saw some wild things. 1-800-330-9999.
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1: 1 trillion hats. You are a liar if you say you have 1 trillion hats in your store at any given moment.
2: You know, when you're driving on the road, though, Anna, these big road trips, you see all sorts of outlandish claims, right? Like world's biggest ball of yarn, world's largest pencil. America's got a lot of those great roadside attractions.
1: Yesterday, I was on a 13-hour road trip home from vacation with my family, and I passed a sign that said, we have 1 trillion hats in stock. And my husband and I got into the biggest argument because he would not turn the car around so I could go see it to prove that they were lying. What did you see when you were on a road trip? 1-800-330-9999. Laura, road trip. What did you see that one time?
3: Yeah, we did a road trip down to New Orleans, had a little bit too much fun, and checked out late, but we had to get on the road with the worst hangovers of our life. And we had a time crunch because we had to work the next day. So we had to drive from New Orleans to New York 24 hours straight through.
2: Ouch.
1: Oh, my gosh. Did you ever have to drive with somebody hungover, like really hungover, where you have to stop multiple times for them to be sick?
2: Oh, yeah.
1: Oh, yeah. Many times.
2: I've been that person. Yeah.
1: One time we were going to Danielle's house up north and she was like, I don't think I can make it. I'm like, we have to. Our families were already there, you know? And it was the longest drive of our lives. And it was long for me. I can only imagine for her.
2: Yeah, it's a rough journey. You're paying your penance, right? Rob, how about you? What happened on the road trip?
4: We rented an RV. My uncle was driving. He insisted on driving. It was really late at night. We were going through a mountainous area. I saw the biggest, moose, I guess, I've ever seen. It was bigger than the car. I had to look up outside the car window to see its head. It was crazy.
2: You ever see a moose on the road?
1: No. I always see the signs, and I always think, everybody look, and I always say it out loud so we can look for one, but at all our road trips, I've never actually seen one.
2: I mean, a moose can be like 1,600 pounds. Mm. I mean, they're absolutely massive. You hit a moose, you're in big, big trouble. I was driving through the wilderness one time, deep woods. I was going on a whitewater rafting trip, and it was late at night, and, you know, same thing. You see those signs appear out of nowhere. It's a bit eerie because you know it's a big animal.
1: Mm.
2: And I saw one while turning around the vehicle, and it was black as night. So dark. It looked like it was wet almost, but it was massive. And when they breathe, you can hear it. You can hear it.
1: How do you know it wasn't Bigfoot?
2: It might have been.
1: Right.
2: I mean, how do I know Bigfoot wasn't on its back? How do I know they're not friends out there in the woods?
1: It's true.
2: I hope they are.
1: What if they're dating?
2: They're not lonely. Well, you know, teach their own.
1: Chris, what happened on the road trip? What'd you see?
5: So I was driving through Colorado. I was going through the mountains. And all of a sudden, I'm looking over there, and I see a goat. I'm like, what the heck is going on? And then there's a goat standing on top of a cow. And I couldn't believe it. So I pulled over, and I went, and I looked. And there's the goat having the time of his life on the top of the cow's back. So I went and I actually researched it, and goats like to get up high. So there's a reason. And this cow was just letting the goat chill on top of him. And the goat was looking all over. He had the view of his life, and strangest thing I've ever seen.
2: Mm, goat
1: so
2: yoga.
1: Cool. I love that.
2: It's a thing.
1: No, I know.
2: Apparently for cows also.
5: Maybe the cows get a little massage in the back.
1: Yeah, seeing the animals.
5: That's a beef, huh? Yeah.
1: That's amazing. Thank you for sharing that, Chris.
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15: You're waking up to some clear skies this morning, and it's going to be a sunny day today, but then turn cloudy with a thunderstorm around the early afternoon, looking for a high right around 90. Tonight, a thunderstorm in some spots this evening, otherwise partly cloudy and humid with a low right around 67. And then tomorrow, partly sunny, humid, and a thunderstorm in some parts of the area in the afternoon and a high of 89. That's your weather forecast from the News Talk 92.1 at 550 WSV Weather Center. 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

0: What happened? 1-800-330-9999. I heard a story over the weekend, and the funny part was the celebrity said to the girl, "Nobody will ever believe you." And when she told me the story, I almost didn't, but then I was like, she's got no reason to lie. It's coming up next.
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1: Parents complain.
2: Sure. And you want to know what? They have every right to.
3: Yeah. I mean, life is stressful. Kids give you a lot of flack from time to time. There's a lot to manage every day.
1: Average parent loses 6,800 minutes a year driving their kids around. It is the number one complaint amongst my friends and I is that we spend all our days just in the car driving kids, picking them up, dropping them off, picking them up, dropping them off.
3: Taxi driver. You know what's also happening while you're doing all that? Nothing, Anna. That's the problem. It stunts all your progress. You can't get anything else done.
1: So we did an open casting call and we said on our social media, and we said, hey, ask your kids, what do their parents complain about the most? Mm.
4: Addie, what do you think parents should stop complaining about?
5: If people are not driving right, and you like say bad words, I don't think you can say It's not what you should do.
3: Called out.
1: Addie said, it's not what you should do. You should not say bad words and complain about other people's driving.
3: Yeah, that's a common problem. Wait till they get there.
1: Yeah.
3: Right.
6: What do parents or adults never stop complaining about?
5: The kids.
1: The kids. It's true. I complain about kids all the time. If you want to give me 20 minutes, I'll tell you 20 things that's wrong with my kids right now.
7: I have a question for you.
5: What is it?
7: What do your parents need to stop complaining about?
5: Feeding me.
7: Feeding you?
3: Yeah.
5: Because then I can feed all by myself.
7: Oh, okay.
5: But Daddy, you can sit next to me.
7: Okay.
1: Right, like, stop complaining that you need to feed me. You don't need to feed me. I can feed myself, but you can sit down here and watch me while I eat. That's cool.
3: It's 100% fake, right? Like, I mean, they're preparing their own stuff. Come on, getting their stuff ready. But they want to show how big they are, right? Yeah. They want to show how big they are.
8: What do you think parents complain about too much, Dakota?
9: I think they complain about screen time. That's mostly what I think.
3: Right.
1: That's my daughter, Dakota.
3: That's her big one.
1: All I do is complain. I despise that iPad more than anything else. I despise that
3: Sometimes thing. You got to give into it, though. Sometimes you have to because you're stuck.
1: I want to smash it into a million pieces. I hate that thing. She's right. It's the number one thing I complain about.
3: Right.
1: Yep.
8: Drew, what do parents complain too much about?
10: Taxes.
8: What do they say about taxes?
10: it's too pricey.
8: Any specific kind of taxes or just taxes in general?
10: In general.
8: Do you even know what different kinds of taxes your parents pay?
10: Yeah, like electricity, water. That's it.
1: Yeah.
3: For a lot of people, taxes are due this week or they were last week, too.
1: Oh, really?
3: I went to City Hall. I was there. You want to hear complaints? Stand in that line for 10 minutes.
8: Ella, what do parents complain too much about?
11: How much money we spend on food. Chipotle, Starbucks.
1: Those are two big ones right there.
3: Yeah.
1: Absolutely. Yeah. Absolutely.
3: $6 coffee.
1: Yep. Then there's the number one complaint.
8: Nate, how about you? What do parents complain too much about?
12: Politics.
8: What do they say about politics?
12: I don't know.
3: He's
1: either.
3: Like, I don't know.
1: He's like,
3: I'm trying not
1: it.
3: To pay attention.
1: They're constantly talking about it.
3: Always happening.
1: Politics.
3: He is right.
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1: Did you ever have a strange encounter with a celebrity? What happened? 1-800-330-9999. I heard a story over the weekend, and the funny part was that the celebrity said to the girl, "Nobody will ever believe you." And when she told me the story, I almost didn't, but then I was like, she's got no reason to lie. It's coming up next.
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0: How's 81 looking this morning, Shenandoah Valley? It's Anna and Raven.
1: Have you ever heard about a celebrity encounter that somebody had that seems so crazy that there's no way it could be true?
0: Yeah, for both good behavior and bad behavior, I think. Sometimes when you hear about celebrities, like, there's something that fits the character, and other times, no.
1: There was a list that came out of celebrities that are notoriously awful when you meet them in person.
0: Some.
1: And it made me really sad because I was looking at the list, and it has people that I really respect and like Carrie Underwood and Joe Jonas and Ariana Grande.
0: I don't know if I believe all of that.
1: Me neither. Yeah. I don't. But I was on a horse and carriage tour in Charleston, South Carolina. And the woman was telling a story about how Bill Murray famously raised his family in Charleston. So he would be very much just walking into restaurants and having lunch. And he was always just out. So she was sitting down at a local restaurant and she had just sat down with her sandwich. And Bill Murray came in. She was by herself and sat opposite of her and grabbed her sandwich and ate the whole thing in front of her and said, "Nobody will believe you."
0: Wait a minute.
1: Yep.
0: I mean.
1: And then got up and walked out and didn't even offer her a penny for it.
0: Oh, come on.
1: That was the story.
0: I mean,
1: and I was like,
0: it's a great story.
1: I don't know if it's like, I don't know if it's real. But I'm thinking, why would you make that up? How would you make that to a normal person? This is a nice, normal woman.
0: Imagine if Bill Murray was filming that or he just did that for his own sick amusement, right? Because, 100%. I mean, he's right. Nobody would believe that situation if there were no witnesses to that situation. Maybe he's like a gangster in that way, right? Like it's an episode of The Sopranos or whatever, but he just pushes people around and takes their lunch like a schoolyard bully.
1: I don't know.
0: That's actually a great skit for a live comedy show. Imagine that, watching that through the window.
1: Right. And then I Googled it because I was like, it has to exist somewhere on the internet. And there's like multiple stories of Bill Murray eating people's sandwiches. And I'm like, is this his thing? That he just goes to places, eats people's sandwiches, and then walks away?
0: I don't know that I can buy into that. But on the other hand, this is the kind of stereotype that you want to be about you, even if it's not. Right? Like, because I love sandwiches, Anna, and the ability to walk into any room and pick up any sandwich and treat it as if it was mine sounds like a power that can't be denied. Some people want power. Mm. Some people want money. Some people relish people to be fearful of them. This is all those things combined, right?
1: I don't know. Did you ever have a celebrity encounter that you're like, nobody's ever going to believe this? What happened to you? 1-800-330-9999.
0: I had that time where Bobby Brown and Whitney Houston came and ate at my restaurant at Six Flags, and he was hitting on my girlfriend out front. Nobody seems to believe that
1: one. No one believes that story. No.
0: I'm telling you, my girlfriend was wicked hot. Mm-hmm. He was still kind of young at that point. They were a little bit wild. Whitney was busy with the chicken sandwich inside.
1: Right. See, like when I hear that, I'm like, you're lying. Like, there's no way that Bobby Brown was hitting on your girlfriend.
0: No.
1: Or Whitney Houston was eating a fried chicken sandwich inside. There's no world where that really happened.
0: It was a grilled chicken sandwich, not fried. She was still watching her figure.
1: Oh, all right. She's lucky Bill Murray wasn't there. He would have just taken it right out of her hand and eaten it.
0: Can you imagine?
1: I don't know. I had a real crazy encounter, too, with a celebrity. And it happened right here in the studio. The phone started ringing. We call it the bat line. It's like the line where only celebrities get that number. And nobody was expecting an interview. And when I picked it up, I mean, you're not going to believe who was on the other end. I don't even know whose interview that was that I hijacked that day.
0: I mean, somebody probably owes you like $20 million, actually.
1: All right, we're going to get to that coming up next. But if you ever had a strange celebrity encounter, what went down? 1-800-330-9999.
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1: Over the weekend, there's a tour operator. I was on a horse and carriage tour in Charleston, and she told me that Bill Murray sat across from her and ate her sandwich.

0: And those were the only words that he said.
1: That's all he
0: walked
1: said.
0: In, sat down, ate her sandwich, and then walked out of an empty restaurant room.
1: Yep. And she's like, whatever I tell a story, nobody believes that that actually happened.
0: Well, that's what makes it a great story, right? It can't be verified one way or the other.
1: Do you have a strange celebrity encounter? Like, whenever you share it, nobody believes that happened to you. I have one. I was by myself in the studio. It was late at night. I was editing audio. And all of a sudden, we call it the bat phone. It's like the number only celebrities and politicians and people at work here have. And it rang. And you'll never believe who was on the other end.
0: Yeah, it's best that it was a phone call and not a knock at the door.
1: Oh, that's true. I'm happy now in retrospect. I'll fill you in on that coming up next. But do you ever have a celebrity encounter? 1-800-330-9999.
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0: You have a strange celebrity encounter, nobody believes you. And one night I was working here, the phone rang and there was nobody around and I just answered it and it was Bill Cosby calling for an interview that he didn't have.
1: Right.
0: He had it with nobody.
1: But I mean, Bill Cosby calls and at that point you pick up the phone and you have that conversation and you did.
0: And it was the weirdest conversation I've ever had in my life. He told me to buy his book and go to page 27 and there would be a special message there. I did it. There was no message there.
1: Yeah. Thanks for the message, but no message. Thanks for the, but no thanks there, Bill.
0: Your strange celebrity encounter, 1-800-330-9999. Laura, what happened to you?
2: About 20 years ago, okay. I was getting married, and we went to Little Italy, and we were walking around and went into a gallery, and we met that guy, the singer of
1: U2, Bono.
0: You met Bono.
2: Yes. And, you know, I looked at him. I said, you have the most beautiful eyes. I'm getting married tomorrow. And he says, congratulations. And that was it. And then we just left. It was
0: bizarre.
2: That's
0: strange.
1: He's like, lady, you're throwing yourself at me and you're getting married tomorrow. He's like, what do you want from me?
2: Yeah.
0: A strange celebrity encounter, but
2: so
0: he just
2: funny,
0: threw
2: though.
0: You over his shoulder and carried you out of there.
1: Not tomorrow, lady.
2: It would have been awesome.
1: Today you're mine.
2: I know, yeah, that would have been fabulous. It was so cute.
1: Hey, Carrie, tell us, did you have a strange celebrity encounter? What happened?
3: Through a friend of mine, Melissa Etheridge, used to call me just to talk.
1: Oh, that's
3: nice. She proved it was her. She would sing, you know, through my window, whatever the name of that song was. But she used to call just to talk.
0: To you?
3: Once a week.
0: You or your friend?
3: To me.
0: How did you meet her? She used to call just to talk.
1: Yeah, what would you talk about?
3: I never met her face to face.
0: Are you sure you weren't being scared?
3: I never met her face to face, but I know it was her.
0: How do you know? She just called you randomly one day, was like, will you be my friend?
3: No. What it was, a friend of mine, her son-in-law met her online, and then she became friends with her.
1: Mm-hmm.
3: And she says, I swear it's her, Carrie. I'm like, no, it's not. It's someone pretending to be her. So she started singing her songs. And it was her.
1: Yeah, and then you sent her $650 in gift cards.
0: Carrie, I don't have the heart to tell you this, but I don't think that was her. I don't think you were talking to Melissa Etheridge.
3: You don't think so? It was back in the 90s.
0: When she was actually popular?
1: I feel like she was busy, right? Wouldn't she be busy? She was on the road.
3: No. It was right before she married. She had just married or was dating some young girl, really young girl.
1: Mm-hmm.
3: And I think she was going through something.
1: Yeah.
0: Okay.
1: All right.
0: Thanks, Carrie.
3: I lived backstage, but I didn't meet her.
1: Oh, all right, Carrie. All right. Take care.
0: I don't have the heart to tell Carrie that wasn't Melissa.
1: No, I mean, you told her like 3 times. She wasn't interested in hearing it.
0: No, she was like, no, nobody believes me, but that's the truth. Diane,
1: yeah, Diane,
0: yes.
1: Tell us, what was your strange celebrity encounter? Who'd you meet? What happened?
4: 1998, I believe. I don't know if that's too long ago. The Thomas Crown Affair out in the Hamptons.
1: Mm-hmm.
4: And I snuck into their party and I met Pierce Brosnan and Donald Trump. And he was at the bar and he invited me to stay, but it was a sit-down dinner, so it wasn't, you know, a buffet where I could go in. So he said, just stay at the bar and we'll continue talking later. And he came back out and then he got me into the party. And I got to kiss Pierce Brosnan also.
1: Donald Trump got you into the party and then you kissed Pierce Brosnan.
0: Nobody's ever going to believe that, Diane.
1: Yeah.
0: You're right. That's crazy.
4: Correct.
1: Here's the thing.
4: Yes.
1: Any one of us would probably allow Pierce Brosnan to kiss us today.
0: Absolutely.
4: Absolutely. I love him. That's what I said.
1: Yeah, no, he's still got it.
4: Pierce Brosnan.
1: Yeah, Remington Steele.
4: Absolutely.
1: He's still got it after all these years. Mamma mia.
0: One day when you die, you put that on your headstone.
1: Yeah.
0: Yeah,
1: that's Pierce Brosnan kissed it.
4: Exactly.
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0: Is there such thing as a shared custody of a puppy? 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
1: One couple.
2: It makes me furious. 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
3: This is what she wants to do.
1: One problem.
3: My daughter wants to do a spa weekend for her 16th birthday.
2: And I'm being deprived of going there because I'm a guy?
1: You decide the outcome.
0: All right, Gabby, you got to be happy to hear that, right?
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1: It's Couples Court on the Anna and Raven Show.
0: 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Nina and Gavin, now you guys have been dating for how long?
4: Well, I would say about, a year and a half now.
0: And you both are divorced and you both have children from previous marriages, correct?
4: Yes.
3: Correct.
0: And you currently do not live together?
3: Correct.
0: All right, so Gavin, what's going on?
4: I really want to get a dog. I mean, my kids wanted a puppy forever, and I just feel like now is kind of the time. You know, I'm just proposing this idea. I could get a dog, and we could kind of share the dog between the houses, you know, and then maybe one day we could become a family, and then the dog will be, you know, both of ours.
5: This is like a timeshare dog.
0: Well, it's like you have shared custody. Now you're going to have shared custody of your dog.
5: Yeah, but I mean, you're still dating. Okay, Nina, what's your side of this?
6: I understand. I think that it's fun to have a dog, but there's so many different corresponding schedules and who has whose kids on what weekend. And now we have to throw a dog into the mix. And it just adds this other variable that if eventually we do move in together and everyone's one big happy family, then we can consider it. But I just think until then, we need to still date and just enjoy our blended family and see how that unfolds. Because the dynamics right now are a certain way. And then if and when we do move in together, those dynamics are going to change too. So I just feel like we're jumping the gun a little bit with getting a dog and having shared joint custody of this puppy.
0: I mean, it's a tough thing. What do you do? I mean, I understand your kids want a puppy, but one puppy for all the kids, but you only get to see them on certain days?
5: What do all the TV judges say? They all say, don't get a dog unless you're married, unless you're living in the house together. They all say that because there always comes up complications. And you're right. You know, it's another thing to plan for now, right? When your kids having to be there, shared custody going on with your old spouses as well. Now you've got, you know, who's going to let the dog out? It just, you know, creates issues as far as traveling and stuff like that goes. On the other hand, I love dogs and I'd adopt all the dogs. That's just me. I feel like a household with a dog is a happier household. So,
0: Do your kids all get along?
6: Yeah, for the most part, you know, but they don't all live together, right?
0: No, right.
6: So it's just, so maybe if we all live together, it would be different. But right now, you know, everybody's still nice.
0: But Gavin, what's your plan? Like, how do you envision it? Like, Monday through Wednesday, the dog is with Nina, and Thursday through Sunday, the dog is with you and your kids. How do you think that's going to work?
4: Not as black and white as that, but, you know, isn't life a little bit brighter with animals around? I mean, you know, we have to align our schedules anyway. We just throw the dog in the mix.
0: Well, let's see what the audience has to say, because they may agree with you, Gavin. Why not? If the kids want a dog, then you could, I mean, I hate to use this phrase, but kill two birds with one stone. You get one dog and then you guys share it. 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But they may see Nina's side too. Getting a dog and having to have shared custody is a big challenge. One that maybe is not a good idea because who's really going to benefit from it? When you guys are all together, then you can do it a year or two down the road.
5: 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Whose side are you on? It's the Couples Court with Anna and Raven.
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5: You're waking up to some clear skies this morning, and it's going to be a sunny day today, but then turn cloudy with a thunderstorm around the early afternoon, looking for a high right around 90. Tonight, a thunderstorm in some spots this evening, otherwise partly cloudy and humid with a low right around 67. And then tomorrow, partly sunny, humid, and a thunderstorm in some parts of the area in the afternoon and a high of 89. That's your weather forecast from the News Talk 92.1 at 550 WSV Weather Center. 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
4: 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It's the

0: They have, you know, they've been dating for about, what is it, a year and a half, two years, yeah.
1: Something like that.
0: And they're both divorced, and they have shared custody of their own children. All the kids want a puppy, but they don't live together. So Gavin has this great idea. He goes, well, we could adopt a puppy. Some days it'll stay with me and my kids. Some days it'll stay with you and your kids. So everybody wins.
1: Nina doesn't think it's fair, number one, of the dog, or to herself or everybody else's schedules, right? We've got enough time balancing all these kids, getting them in the right places they're supposed to go. One weekend they're with their other parents, then they're with us. The dog's going to be confused. It's just a bit of a hassle that we don't need right now. Do I love dogs? Yes. But we're not quite ready at the moment.
0: What do you think? Do you think it's a big deal to have like shared custody of a dog when you're dating somebody for all the kids? 1-800-330-9999. Hey, Patty, whose side are you on?
2: I'm on the boyfriend's side. I am a dog person, animal person, but she sounded like a little bit wishy-washy. And if, and only if, we get together and blend the family. But it should be his decision, his house. I'm with the guy.
1: So I heard what you said. Get the dog, dump the girlfriend. No, I get it. Right.
2: No, as long as he just goes into it saying that this is 100% his responsibility, then I say go for it. He shouldn't ask permission for his house.
0: Whose side are you on? 1-800-330-9999. Couples Court.
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1: Is it okay to have shared custody of a dog? Not like a divorce situation or a couple breaking up. How about if it's the complete opposite? Nina and Gavin have been dating for about 2 years. They're both divorced and have custody of their children. They have shared custody. So all the kids want a puppy. Gavin's got a great idea. So, you know, we're not ready to move in together with all the kids, but what if we get a dog and some days it stays in my house, some days it stays at your house, all the kids are happy, we're all happy.
2: 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I don't think it's impossible for a dog to be happy in two households, especially, you know, it's the same group of people, right? And he have his bed in each one of those spots. As crazy as that might sound to somebody who's like, you know, your dog needs routine, it's still a routine. It's just an expanded routine. It's like if you had an extra house or another property that you would go to, or if your dog went with you to work every single day. Nina, on the other hand, makes very valid points. It's like, listen, we just have a lot going on balancing the kids' schedules, getting them to where they need to go all the time. This is extra pressure on a relationship that we don't need right now at this time.
1: What do you think? Would you do it? 1-800-330-9999. Hey, Carol, whose side are you on?
3: I'm on her side. I feel like I'm a pet sitter, and I've seen a lot of dogs having to be rehomed in many family situations and things like that. And although they're a couple, they're not living together. And I think it's great. If he wants a dog, I think he should get a dog. Take care of the dog. It's his dog. If they end up together, then they all end up as a big, happy family with the dog. Mm. But she doesn't sound like she's really on board with that, so she shouldn't be on board, and he should just get a dog if he wants a dog.
2: I'm with you. Forcing dogs into situations, animals into situations where it doesn't really make sense, often does not work out well.
1: Hey, Kim, whose side are you on?
4: I'm on Nina's side. The dog's a living thing. You know, it's not going to be fair to the dog to go back and forth between the two houses. It's not a stable environment to be doing that to the dog. They should be waiting.
5: The verdict is in. Jury foreman, what are the results?
1: Nina, our audience agreed with you today. It's not the time, Gavin. I know you're excited. You want to give the kids the puppy. But if you're going to get a puppy, it has to be your puppy and your kid's puppy. And that's it, with full custody at your home.
6: Yeah, I mean... I get it. It is added extra stress. I was just super excited at the thought of it, you know?
2: Well, maybe you guys need to make time in your schedule and your household to make it happen. At this point, Nina, you got the votes, so you must be somewhat relieved.
4: Yeah, absolutely. I feel like there's still so many factors. And, you know, just because you get a puppy, like, doesn't mean that it's even a good dog. Like, you have to spend that time training and taking care of it and making sure it doesn't bite people. And, you know, like, all the things that make a dog a good dog. So I just think that in due time, that's the next thing to tackle. But we don't even live together yet. So I just kind of want to slow the roll a little.
2: Nina's like, what if that dog doesn't want us to date? I love it.
1: All right. Well, if you have a problem too, you can send an email at couplescourt@annaandraven.com.
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2: Mm-hmm.
1: And Raven, I know the real reason why you loved that job so much.
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1: Unlimited prime rib.
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1: Oh, I know.
2: You know, here was the thing. A lot of people might not know this, is that when you work at a casino, you are guaranteed a break every single hour.
1: And I know where you work.
2: And they send you into their own private employee cafe, which is a huge buffet.
1: And guess what?
2: It's the best ever.
1: It's all coming to an end.
2: Oh, that's a sad day.
1: It's coming up.
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0: Good morning. We're Anna and Raven on More 96.1.
1: It's an end of an era, and Raven may not survive it.
0: What's the problem?
1: My co-host, Raven. Raven, you are a Las Vegas casino dealer, and I know the real reason why you love that job so much. Unlimited prime rib.
0: That was on the list, yeah.
1: Yep. And that may all be coming to an end.
2: Among Las Vegas's many titles has been buffet capital of the world, but that may no longer be true.
1: What? Why?
0: That is so sad.
3: The main answer to that question, or the simple, short answer, is money. The fading of the Las Vegas buffet stems from a financial shift on the Strip over the last few years, and it's something that tourists that we spoke to are not a fan of.
1: I don't think you're a fan of that either.
0: No, it's a very sad day. It's not common knowledge that if you are an employee of casinos in Las Vegas, you are guaranteed a break every single hour, Anna. And during that 20-minute time, typically they have their own employee buffet area. In most casinos, it's actually downstairs. It's in the basement of the casino. You go down there, and it is just absolutely glorious. You walk in, and it's breakfast, lunch, or dinner any time of the day. And as a consumer, when you're in Las Vegas, you have even more options because obviously you're willing to pay for it.
1: Right.
0: And that's a sad day to let that go. Sad
4: day. Just kiss goodbye to the idea of Vegas as a buffet capital. It's not.
1: It's not.
0: It's not.
1: It's over.
0: Oh, yeah? Well, tell me a city that's got more buffets than Vegas at this point right now.
1: They're all coming to a close. And the reason makes a lot of sense. That used to be that 75% of the income from Vegas was coming from the casino floor, was the gambling.
0: Sure.
1: And that 25% was all the entertainment. But that kind of flip-flopped after COVID. And now they can't afford to be giving away food for free because they're taking
0: Vegas
1: a loss.
0: Vegas sometimes does this thing where they have like an identity crisis. And I think that they're kind of in the middle of one right now. Mm. It's actually a great time for gamblers. But I could pen the reasons why it is that I would miss the buffet so much, Anna, if you'd like.
1: Give me the top reasons why you're going to be sad when the day of the buffet is over.
0: It's kind of a love letter, but you mentioned it already. Not caring how much fat is on the prime rib because it doesn't matter. It's unlimited. The fat is the flavor. I don't have to worry about how much is taken away from the bulk of the meat because guess what? I'll just go back up there and have them carve me another one right now.
1: That's so good.
0: The look that they give you when they're like, no, slap another one on there.
1: Yep.
0: They try and act like they're stingy. Bro, what are you doing? This prime rib ain't leaving with you. The largest refillable soda since the movie theaters of the 90s.
1: Wow.
0: I could just go up as many times. What if I don't like this soda halfway through it? Guess what? Who cares?
1: You can get another one.
0: I'm gluttonous.
1: Yeah.
0: It's Las Vegas, man.
1: It's true.
0: Any pie you have ever dreamed of, any flan dessert, it's like going to the buffet in Cancun. Like, I mean, they make artwork out of this stuff. It's amazing.
1: I always find them to be rather stale. You ever feel like that?
0: The flan?
1: No, not the flan, the desserts in general? The only thing I ever truly loved was the bread pudding. The bread pudding from a buffet cannot be matched. It is absolutely delicious. But everything else, eh.
0: You have the ability to go to breakfast, lunch, or dinner, and you can do it the world over. You can basically be visiting Asia, France, Italy, or America with this menu.
1: All within 13 minutes.
0: It's all there. And then, of course, the last thing about Las Vegas that makes it always a gamble is the ability to see whether or not you will have any space for dessert left over after all of that. Guess what?
1: What?
0: You won't. But you'll keep trying.
1: Yeah.
0: You'll keep trying. That's why I like to start with some dessert.
1: I always put a fruit in my pocket and I feel like I'm beating the odds or something. I'm going to steal this banana for later.
0: Did you have a favorite buffet? The Rio's used to be great. Also, Planet Hollywood used to be really good. Last time I had it, not good.
1: Well, you know what?
0: Places you don't want it, Luxor. Don't do that.
1: It's all right. They're all going to be gone in like 5 minutes.
0: That is the saddest news of the day.
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1: Did you ever do something? Or I should, let me rephrase that. 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
0: No. That's kind of like their job, right? At some points, right? Like, I mean,
1: public humiliation is the job of your children?
0: Yeah, at some points, right?
1: Yep. I was in an airport. My family was picking me up. I came down the escalator and I looked down and I said, oh no. Oh no.
0: Why?
1: Oh, it's coming up next.
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1: When was the last time one of your kids or your family as a whole humiliated you in public?
0: I feel like kids, you know. Mm-hmm. I mean, level of humiliation is a sliding scale. But, you know, there's different aspects or times in their lives where they kind of, you know, they're out to do that. It's their aim or their goal.
1: Truthfully, I am the master of chaos in my house. Okay. Like, I love doing outrageous things and shocking my family and making them laugh. But I was meeting my family on vacation. I had to meet them halfway through. I couldn't take the entire time off. Mm-hmm. So I took a flight to go meet them. And something very interesting happened when all 10 of them picked me up.
2: Hayden, it was so sweet of you for you and all the cousins and family to come pick me up at the airport. But as I was coming down the escalator, I saw a massive sign when you guys were all cheering. And what did the sign say that you created for me?
3: It said, "Welcome home from prison," but it was double-sided. Nice. And the other side said, "Congrats on your nomination."
1: Okay, so let me explain that.
0: So which one did they show to you first?
1: Welcome home from prison was the one that was on display.
0: Yep.
1: For everybody.
0: That's nice.
1: That was leaving the airport that had just gotten off that flight that I sat on the flight with for the last 3 hours.
0: That's nice, right?
1: Oh, you thought that was good? Yeah, so she said it was double-sided. The other side was a congratulations on our nomination. And we should also mention that Raven and I were just nominated for our first Marconi Award, which
0: is very exciting.
1: Yeah,
0: very, very exciting. It's a great honor. Thank you.
1: But I see the sign. It's massive.
0: That's good. I love your family's moxie.
1: Oh, yeah.
2: Yeah, great. But the part that said welcome home from prison, what were all the people saying and looking at me that were coming down the escalator?
3: They seemed shocked, but like, I'm sure they knew it was a prank.
1: Did they? I was making eye contact and I'm looking at everybody else and I'm like, oh my gosh, because they're all looking at me and they're looking down and they're cheering and they look genuinely confused. Mm-hmm. But here's the part that I was most upset about.
0: You could be both. You could be both, right?
1: Mm-hmm. Mm-hmm.
2: And you said that you had a backstory that you told to somebody. What was that?
3: Well, I didn't tell it to anybody, but I had it prepared in case anybody asked. Mm-hmm. We were going to tell people that you committed tax fraud and that you got sentenced to 10 years, but you got let out after 7 years because of good behavior.
1: Great. Right.
2: Shouldn't I have a cooler crime than that?
0: Yes. Like
2: I want to have something cooler than that if I'm going to go away for 7 years.
3: But that seemed like the best crime to commit that doesn't make you seem insane.
1: I don't know why that made me the most mad.
0: White collar crime, but you wanted something more adventurous.
1: I wanted something cooler. Like, if you're
0: like a bank heist or something.
1: Yes.
0: Yeah, but nobody got hurt. You didn't, right.
1: Right.
0: You just used your finger guns.
1: Like,
0: right.
1: Right. Like steal from the rich and give to the poor.
0: Oh, Robin Hood.
1: Yes.
0: Oh, okay. I love that. Right. Congratulations on getting out of prison, Robin Hood, and also your nomination, Anna Zapp.
1: Yeah, I was so annoyed. I was like, you went through all that and then the story was mm-hmm. tax fraud?
0: Yeah.
1: Like, you couldn't pick anything cooler for mom? Like, you just picked the most middle-aged woman crime.
0: Mundane.
1: Yeah.
0: Yeah.
1: So boring.
0: Embezzlement. Right.
1: Yeah. So annoying.
0: Right.
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0: Good morning, Port Republic.
1: They could be hot. They could be cold. Anna and Raven play Am I Close?
2: We were so close! So close.
0: Am I close? You think you know about things that surround you in life, but do you really? Producer Justin, what are we talking about today?
1: We're talking about summer movie season. We're talking about blockbusters. Spider-Man is huge. The Odyssey is huge. But let's look back and see where blockbusters themselves came from. How did they become a thing? Why are they called blockbusters? And what makes a movie a blockbuster?
0: Okay, great. Here's how it works. 30 seconds on the clock for Raven and me. We give our background and then we see if we're close. Raven, on your mark, get set, go.
3: I feel like today is going to be pretty good for both of us here. I think the summer blockbuster started with Jaws, right? It was a big movie with a big budget. There was all sorts of problems while they were filming it. They didn't know if it was going to be big, and it turned out to be huge. Biggest movie of all time. Bruce the Shark barely wanted to show up for work. Quint was fighting with Dreyfus. Dreyfus was a jerk, but guess what? The movie is pure gold, and it made bucks. And it made Spielberg a household name. Famous forever, really. He can do whatever he wants now.
0: That's time. You think that the whole reason why we have blockbusters is because of Jaws?
3: Yeah. I mean, I think it was the original one. I think that money is always going to be the reason as why there's blockbusters.
0: Okay, 30 seconds on the clock for me. On your mark, get set, go. Hollywood needed a way to make more money, so they figured if they just picked the most important days of the year and released movies on those days, then everybody would go to the movies because we all just follow each other. So they're like, all right, pick 3 days that are really important. And they're like, okay, the 4th of July. 4th of July is a good one, so that became the summer blockbuster time. Then they were like, you know what? Black Friday, because everybody's either shopping or eating turkey leftovers and nobody's got anything to do, I'll do that one. Mm. And that's when other blockbusters came out. And then they were like, we need a third one. They're like, Christmas, because half the world doesn't know what to do on Christmas anyway.
3: Feels like 30 seconds.
0: Yep. Was I close? Are we close?
1: Let's see. Anna, you were a little bit off. I'll get to that in one moment. Raven, you were dead right about Jaws being the first modern major blockbuster. That was unprecedented because they spent so much in advertising on it, which hadn't really been done at the time. Up until around the mid-70s, they hadn't had a summer release schedule that big because previously, people weren't going to the movies in the summer. But they decided to release Jaws drop dead in the middle of summer to kind of go along with the movie theme, and they spent a massive amount on advertising and, for the first time, released the movie in 400 theaters simultaneously. Before that, they were all released in here and there in these separate little markets. But it was a huge, huge drop for one film, biggest one ever, unprecedented.
3: Consider this. Spider-Man played in like 3,400 or 4,400 theaters this past weekend alone when it opened. So how much that has developed, right? Spend the money and you'll make more money. Scared money don't make none.
0: I guess none. Right, no, I know. You quote that very often.
1: Blockbusters are named after large-scale bombs from World War II that would just obliterate entire neighborhoods. That was the term they used because these movies were so massive that they were just knocking out theaters everywhere. Lines were wrapped around blocks, which was another reason they called it that, because if you're wrapped around the Chinese theater to go see Star Wars, mm-hmm. then you're busting that block down there.
0: Wow. Mm-hmm. Oh, that's interesting to know. Mm-hmm. So it had nothing to do with Black Friday?
1: No, not originally, right. No. Okay. Black Friday did come along a little bit later, and they realized that they could stagger these releases. And now that comes into the holiday season, where you do Black Friday, then Christmas, and those movies were huge as well. But the summers, that's really where they started making their money first.
3: Holiday weekends, you can ring up the register big because they have an extra release day. That's the other thing, right? So Black Friday, Christmas vacation, Memorial Day weekend, any of those type of weekends where you get that extra day release, they put it out on Tuesday or Wednesday, and it rings up that weekly total.
1: Top five all-time inflation-adjusted blockbusters. The first Star Wars, E.T. number 2, Jaws number 3 still holds up, Empire Strikes Back, and Avengers Endgame.
0: Wow.
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3: Afternoon and a high right around 90. A thunderstorm in some spots this evening, otherwise partly cloudy and humid with a low of 67. For tomorrow, partly sunny and humid and a thunderstorm in parts of the area. In the afternoon, a high right around 89. That's your weather forecast from the News Talk 92.1 and 550 WSB Weather Center. 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
1: Creative parenting. That's what we need. It's one of the biggest challenges when it comes to back to school, getting your kids up again in the morning. Oh, it's the worst. It's the worst.
0: Every time Anna says creative parenting, typically that means that you're going to deceive your children.
1: Not only deception, okay, but also extraordinary acts of violence sometimes.
0: Wait a minute, what?
1: You know what I mean.
0: What? No, I don't. You know, I'm not going to sign off on that.
1: Well, let's start with the fact that for some reason, whenever it's the weekend and I want to sleep late, my little one, my seven-year-old, will come and wake me up at the crack of dawn. And she'll be like, we got to play on the iPad. I'm hungry. Can I brush my teeth? I have to go to the bathroom. Will you come with me? But during the school year, that's not what happens. They don't want to get out of bed. So I asked Dakota yesterday.
2: Dakota, do you know what time your new school starts?
3: No.
2: 7:30 a.m. Do you know what time you woke up this morning?
3: No, and I'm guessing it's going to be very early or late.
2: Well, right. It was 8:30. That's really, really late.
3: I knew it was going to be early or late.
1: Yeah, thanks, Steve.
0: I knew it was not going to be the right time.
1: Right.
0: It's going to be one of the other ones.
1: It is never when she's supposed to.
0: Right.
1: It is either extraordinarily early or extraordinarily late.
0: It's so nice to be free.
1: Yep.

0: But let me ask you a bigger question. How are you going to get up by 6:45 every morning when school starts soon?
1: We'll set an alarm.
0: And are you going to get up with the alarm?
1: Of course I am.
0: And if you don't, what do we do to wake you up?
1: Put cold water on me.
0: Yeah.
2: Is that a real thing?
0: Uh-huh.
2: You've done that to her.
3: Oh, my. I haven't done it. So here's the thing. Is like I'm at work at 5 a.m.
2: What an advantage for you.
3: Oh,
2: huh?
3: Oh my gosh. When I tell you my husband is a saint.
2: I mean, I know you miss out on a lot of things, but what an advantage for you.
3: It's the only thing that I don't mind missing out because I know the hell it is.
2: Right.
3: In the mornings at my house.
2: That's nice.
3: Yeah.
0: Hayden, what time does your first bell ring?
4: 8:20.
0: And you also have to drive your sister to school, correct?
4: I guess so.
3: Yeah, big year.
2: Yeah. Sorry, big year.
3: My older daughter's going into her senior year. Mm-hmm. So this is going to be the one and only year that she can drive her sister to school every day.
2: Nice.
3: Yeah, but here's another problem. She don't get up either.
0: What time did you wake up this morning?
4: 9:30.
0: Wow. How are you going to get yourself up for school? And what is your father going to do to wake you up if you don't get up?
4: I'll have my alarm go off. I'll go to bed earlier. And if not, Dad'll gently climb into my bed and touch my face, and I'll be freaked out. Then I'll jump up.
2: What?
3: Can you only imagine what happens at my house when I'm not there
2: that
3: in the morning?
2: That is strange. What a way to describe what's going on there.
0: Yeah. Do you have any plans, Paul, to get these girls up and going in the morning?
5: Loud noises, lights, covers flung back.
3: Yeah.
2: Yeah.
3: My husband is a big fan of just coming in and ripping the covers off the bed and throwing them on the floor to get everybody up.
2: My mom used to, rip open the curtains. Never music, but I feel like heavy metal would have worked well in the morning.
3: Hmm.
2: Something to, get you moving, get you out. Yeah. Also, the creepy finger on the face would have done something too, though.
3: Yeah, no, he'll just get into her bed and start touching her face. Slowly.
2: No, that's uncomfortable
3: for
2: me.
3: Yeah. Dad. Yeah. That's creative parenting.
2: Yeah.
3: So, and then sometimes you got to throw the water. You got to be a little bit violent. You can't just splash it lightly on their face.
2: What?
3: Throw it in their face. But do you have a creative way to get your kids up for school? What is it? 1-800-330-9999.

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1: Gina wrote on our Facebook page, get the whole family involved in a marching band and parade through their bedroom.
2: Oh, that's a lot of noise for everybody, though.
1: A lot of noise, and that's a lot of effort. Yeah. That's a lot of effort.
2: That the first day or two, that's funny. And then after that, even as another sibling in the house, I'm like, no, forget it.
1: You know what could replace that, though? It'd be more fun. Just a drum, a single drum. That just, you start beating on the drum.
2: Yeah.
1: Right? So we're trying to figure out, back to school time, how to get your kids to get up again in the morning, get them back on a routine. More creative, the better. 1-800-330-9999.
2: And put them to bed the day before at like 6:30 at night.
1: Doesn't always work.
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1: Back to school means one of the biggest challenges of the year for parents to get kids waking up again in the morning early.
0: A routine is so important, and I remember that being a hard thing to readjust to as a kid.
1: Absolutely. I mean, my teenager slept till almost 10 o'clock in the morning yesterday.
0: I couldn't do that if I tried.
1: So how do you get your kids up for school when you got to get them back on a schedule? 1-800-330-9999. The more creative, the better.
0: Anthony, how do you get your kids up?
2: Water pistol with really hot water in it.
0: Oh, hot water.
2: Or ice cold. Not in the face or anything, but you know, I've had to do it a few times.
0: You know, right now, my grandson has those the pool-like things that you pull on it. It fills with water, and then it shoots like a jet of water across.
1: Like a super soaker.
0: Yeah, it's hilarious super to hit me in the face with it.
1: Right.
0: Like, you could put on an eye with that. It's got real pressure.
1: We should put it right on the nightstand so they go to bed thinking, this is going to smack me in the face if I don't get up in the morning.
0: Right.
1: It's a good idea.
0: A life in fear.
2: Well, this is an old-style water pistol. It's not, it doesn't hurt or anything, but it just gets the job done because they get wet and pissed. And they're out. They're up, man.
0: Where's the fun in that? I like a little bit of pain.
1: Right, exactly.
0: Thanks, Anthony.
1: Sydney, most extreme thing you've done to get your kids up in the morning?
3: Oh, I squirt some shampoo in their hair.
0: Oh, so then they're forced to get in the shower.
1: Oh, wow.
0: That's good.
1: Yeah.
0: Actually, that's not bad.
1: If they're older, it works.
3: Yeah, and the thing is, if they don't do it quickly, the shampoo is going to get on their bed sheets, and then they're going to have to change their sheets, too.
0: Oh, so you put the next thing on there. You put the cause and effect. You put the reaction on them as well. You put the after effect on.
3: Uh-huh.
0: I get it. Not bad.
3: Yep.
1: Patty, extreme thing you've done to wake your kids up in the morning?
4: Well, my kid is clearly going to be a veterinarian when they become an adult, because the amount of pets that we've had over the years is just, it's egregious. So I put every single pet, two cats, the baby dog, a snake, two, lots of reptiles. So yeah, I put them all in the bed with him, and he woke up pretty quickly.
0: You're lucky one of those pets wasn't ingested by another. Tiny dog, big snake, big problem.
1: I don't know if I could put an animal on my child's bed, like a snake on their face, and be like, wake up or you're going to get eaten.
0: I mean, if they love them, right, then that's a little bit different. What is it about kids and just bedtimes in general, right? You can't get them to go to sleep when you want. You can't get them to wake up when you

0: want.
1: You just give up. You give up, but you got to get creative with your parenting. Angie wrote on our text line, just keep whispering in their ears creepily. You know what I do? My nieces, my nephews, they'll tell you all of this, and it's disgusting, and you can judge me. Feel free. I'm a licker.
2: Disgusting.
1: I will lick my daughter's faces.
2: Your nephews, you're talking about like when you walk into other people's houses and you lick their children?
1: Sometimes, like, I was actually just hugging Ella the other day, and like she was being silly, and I just licked her.
2: Yeah, but she was awake. That's different.
1: But if you want to wake your kids up, give them a nice lick. No. You heard it here first. Give them a lick.
2: I don't recommend that.
1: Lois says set off the house alarm. That'll wake them up.
2: Good, right.
1: Yeah, as the police show up and the fire truck.
2: Cry wolf thing, though. Should you ever have a real problem? It's just like, oh, that's mom again.
1: Cheryl on our Facebook page at Anna and Raven, Baby Shark on repeat. You blast a song they can't stand over and over. I think my kids would still sleep through that.
2: Yeah, but, you know, as adults, you suffer with that, too. You carry that with you to your work day.
1: Just remember, licking works. Licking works.
2: No, thank you.
1: Okay.
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1: You can see some crazy things happen on road trips.
2: I mean, that's the fun of it.
1: Yeah, it really is.
2: Yeah. Like,
1: 13 hours it took me to drive home yesterday. 13 hours.
2: That's a road trip. That's sizable.
1: Yep. And during that, there was two major incidents that happened. One involved a Papa John's delivery car.
2: Okay.
1: And the other involved an argument with me and my husband because I wanted to turn that car around so badly because I did not believe what the sign said. It's coming up next.
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0: Good morning, Port Republic.
1: I have no reason to believe that this Papa John's delivery driver did anything bad. But watching this encounter...
2: I mean, you're not sure.
1: I'm not sure.
2: You're not positive.
1: It was weird. Here's the thing. When you go on road trips, the best part about road trips is the crazy stuff you see along the way.
2: Well,
1: right?
2: That's the whole point about it is you're not going to see those things if you're on a plane, you're going to the airport or anything like that. Like, you know, it gives you a perspective that you can't gain anywhere else.
1: Yesterday, 13-hour road trip to come home. Mm. It was a long day in the car with my husband and kids. And there was two incidences that definitely stuck out.
2: Okay, what were they?
1: First, we were stopped to get gas. Mm-hmm. And at the red light, there was a lot of traffic there. And as I was shoving a taco down my throat as quickly as I could.
2: Yeah.
1: I heard a commotion and I looked over and there was a woman that was half hanging out of her car. Like her whole upper torso was out.
2: Yeah.
1: And she was screaming at the Papa John's driver that was directly next to her.
2: Anything in particular? Was it the obscenities? She was clearly displeased.
1: Bad words.
2: Okay.
1: Bad words.
2: Yeah, yeah.
1: But then she started flexing.
2: Okay.
1: Like she was doing like Hulk Hogan.
2: Like she was
1: going
2: to pick up the truck.
1: She was like, "You like this? You like this?"
2: Yeah.
1: And the Papa John's driver was completely silent. There was not a word. I don't even think
2: staring straight ahead.
1: Straight ahead at the red light. And then she started chanting, USA!
2: Well, of course.
1: And then
2: respect our strength.
1: But then I felt
2: you got
1: like,
2: that, Papa John's? You understand?
1: Here's the problem that I have. Anytime that somebody starts chanting USA, I immediately am like, USA!
2: Right, you have to join in.
1: I don't know if I wanted to take her side.
2: Right.
1: I don't even know what was going on. But
2: I know, but immediately, right, you line up with her for a minute.
1: Now, my whole family is just watching this, and I'm trying to video it as quickly as I can, and I can't get my phone out to do the whole encounter fast enough.
2: Yeah.
1: But there was a second time that caused an argument between me and my husband on this 13-hour road trip.
2: Okay, what happened on the other time?
1: We were in a rural area, and as we were driving through it, there was a massive sign, like a billboard size sign that says, "Get off this exit. We have over 1 trillion hats in stock."
2: Really?
1: Not 100.
2: That's impressive.
1: Not 1,000.
2: Uh-huh.
1: Not even 1 million.
2: No.
1: You have 1 trillion hats in stock.
2: And that's got to be a lie.
1: It's a fat lie.
2: It's got to be a lie, right?
1: You,
2: I mean, what size is that warehouse?
1: Are a big fat liar. You show me. And so I said to my husband, I go, turn around.
2: Yeah.
1: We got to go back.
2: Right now.
1: I go, we got to go see show me your 1 trillion hats that this warehouse has. And he's like, we're not turning around.
2: I wonder if that's a huge marketing ploy. You show up and you go, I need to see 1 trillion hats. And they go, well, we don't have them, but here's a free hat for you.
1: We have 6 hats here.
2: And you'll get the rest at a discount.
1: I am so mad at my husband.
2: For not allowing you to turn around and go back.
1: Right. He's like,
2: did you look up the place?
1: You want to know what the problem is?
2: What?
1: We were only an hour and a half into the drive. So he was not in the mood for any kind of like
2: hijinks
1: fun or nonsense
2: or any
1: of the things that I would normally be very on par with. He was like, nope, we're not turning this car around. And then I looked it up because I was trying to figure out where we were and all that. I could not find one place that has 1 trillion hats in stock.
2: No, it doesn't make sense.
1: No.
2: I mean, there's remarkable things you see on the road. I mean, I've seen people have all sorts of different disagreements on the road, too. There was that time I drove across the country that I could only go forward 3,500 miles.
1: Yes.
2: I did that with a 36-foot-long truck with a car with a trailer on it, and that same road trip, Anna, where again I could not turn around, one of the most fraught with danger moments of my life.
1: Yeah,
2: because I could not turn around, I found myself on a rural road through a reservation area, and I had to drive across a bridge that was rated for like 3,000 pounds.
1: Right,
2: and that was probably, I don't know, 11,000 pounds what I was driving right there. So I just floored it.
1: That's
2: I made
1: smart.
2: It.
1: Survived.
2: I made it.
1: Good. What happened on your road trip? What did you see? 1-800-330-9999.
3: More 96.1. It's the Anna and Raven Show.
1: There was also a logger truck that we got stuck behind for a very long time.
2: Could you smell it?
1: You could smell the wood. And also, it's terrifying.
2: Oh, lager. I thought you meant like lager, L-A-G-E-R. Could you smell the beer?
1: No.
2: That would have been worse.
1: A logging truck.
2: Those are scary.
1: No, they are because like everything seems to be in place. But all I kept thinking is like, well, all you need is for one of those straps to come loose. And I've got 14 trees on top of me.
2: Final destination.
1: Yeah. What did you see on your road trip? 13 hours I was in the car yesterday. I saw some wild things. 1-800-330-9999.
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0: Good morning, Verona.
1: 1 trillion hats. You are a liar if you say you have 1 trillion hats in your store at any given moment.
2: You know, when you're driving on the road, though, and on these big road trips, you see all sorts of outlandish claims, right? Like world's biggest ball of yarn, world's largest pencil. America's got a lot of those great roadside attractions.
1: Yesterday, I was on a 13-hour road trip home from vacation with my family, and I passed a sign that said, "We have 1 trillion hats in stock." And my husband and I got into the biggest argument because he would not turn the car around so I could go see it to prove that they were lying. What did you see when you were on a road trip? 1-800-330-9999. Laura, road trip. What did you see that one time?
3: Yeah, we did a road trip down to New Orleans, had a little bit too much fun, and checked out late, but we had to get on the road with the worst hangovers of our life. And we had a time crunch because we had to work the next day, so we had to drive from New Orleans to New York 24 hours straight through.
2: Ouch.
1: Oh, my gosh. Did you ever have to drive with somebody hungover, like really hungover, where you have to stop multiple times for them to be sick?
2: Oh, yeah.
1: Oh, yeah. Many times.
2: That. I've been that person. Yeah.
1: One time we were going to Danielle's house up north, and she was like, "I don't think I can make it." I'm like, we have to. Our families were already there, you know? And it was the longest drive of our lives. And it was long for me. I can only imagine for her.
2: Yeah, it's a rough journey. You're paying your penance, right? Rob, how about you? What happened on the road trip?
4: We rented an RV. My uncle was driving. He insisted on driving. It was really late at night. We were going through a mountainous area. I saw the biggest, moose, I guess, I've ever seen. It was bigger than the car. I had to look up outside the car window to see its head. It was crazy.
2: You ever see a moose on the road?
1: No. I always see the signs, and I always think, "Everybody look," and I always say it out loud so we can look for one, but at all our road trips, I've never actually seen one.
2: I mean, a moose can be like 1,600 pounds. Mm. I mean, they're absolutely massive. You hit a moose, you're in big, big trouble. I was driving through the wilderness one time, deep woods. I was going on a whitewater rafting trip, and it was late at night, and, you know, same thing. You see those signs appear out of nowhere. It's a bit eerie because you know it's a big animal.
1: Mm.
2: And I saw one while turning around the vehicle, and it was black as night. So dark. It looked like it was wet almost, but it was massive. And when they breathe, you can hear it. You can hear it.
1: How do you know it wasn't Bigfoot?
2: It might have been.
1: Right.
2: I mean, how do I know Bigfoot wasn't on its back? How do I know they're not friends out there in the woods?
1: It's true.
2: I hope they are.
1: What if they're dating?
2: So they're not lonely. Well, you know, teach their own.
1: Chris, what happened on the road trip? What'd you see?
5: So I was driving through Colorado, and I was going through the mountains, and all of a sudden I'm looking over there, and I see a goat. I'm like, "What the heck is going on?" And then there's a goat standing on top of a cow, and I couldn't believe it. So I pulled over, and I went and I looked, and there's the goat having the time of his life on the top of the cow's back. So I went and I actually researched it, and goats like to get up high. So there's a reason. And this cow was just letting the goat chill on top of him. And the goat was looking all over. He had the view of his life, and strangest thing I've ever seen.
2: Mm, goat so yoga.
1: Cool. I love that.
2: It's a thing.
1: No, I know.
2: Apparently, for cows also.
5: Maybe the cows get a little massage in the back.
1: Yeah, seeing the animals.
5: Tender beef, huh? Yeah,
1: that's amazing. Thank you for sharing that, Chris.
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7: Some sunshine coming our way today, then turning cloudy with a thunderstorm around in the early afternoon and a high right around 90. A thunderstorm in some spots this evening, otherwise partly cloudy and humid with a low of 67. For tomorrow, partly sunny and humid and a thunderstorm in parts of the area in the afternoon, a high right around 89. That's your weather forecast from the News Talk 92.1 and 550 WSV Weather Center. 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
1: And
0: it's like your whole existence at some point.
1: I live it. I live it every day. My job is to sit outside and pick them up and drop them off and then pick them up and drop them off again. But that's not all parents complain about. We asked a bunch of children. We did an open casting call to all the listeners. Hey, what do your parents complain about? Hear what they had to say. It's coming up next.

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0: Thanks for waking up and getting your workday started with us. It's Anna and Raven on More 96.1. Parents complain. Sure. And you want to know what? They have every right to.
1: Yeah, I mean, life is stressful. Kids give you a lot of flack from time to time. There's a lot to manage every day.
0: Average parent loses 6,800 minutes a year driving their kids around. It is the number one complaint amongst my friends and I is that we spend all our days just in the car driving kids, picking them up, dropping them off, picking them up, dropping them off.
1: Taxi driver, you know what's also happening while you're doing all that? Nothing, Anna. That's the problem. It stunts all your progress. You can't get anything else done.
0: So we did an open casting call and we said on our social media, we said, hey, ask your kids, what do their parents complain about the most? Mm.
2: Addie, what do you think parents should stop complaining about?
3: If people are not driving right, and you like say bad words, I don't think you
0: Not what you should do.
1: Called out.
0: Addie said, it's not what you should do. You should not say bad words and complain about other people's driving.
1: Yeah, that's a common problem. Wait till they get there.
0: Yeah.

0: What do parents or adults never stop complaining about?
1: The kids.
2: The kids. It's true. I complain about kids all the time. If you want to give me 20 minutes, I'll tell you 20 things that's wrong with my kids right now.
3: I have a question for you.
1: What is it?
3: What do your parents need to stop complaining about?
1: Feeding me.
3: Feeding you?
4: Yeah.
1: Because then I can feed all by myself.
3: Oh, okay.
1: But Daddy, you can sit next to me.
3: Okay.
2: Right, like, stop complaining that you need to feed me. You don't need to feed me. I can feed myself, but you can sit down here and watch me while I eat. That's cool.
4: It's 100% fake, right? Like, I mean, they're preparing their own stuff. Come on, getting their stuff ready. But they want to show how big they are, right? Yeah. They want to show how big they are.
5: What do you think parents complain about too much, Dakota?
6: I think they complain about screen time. That's mostly what I think.
4: Right.
2: That's my daughter, Dakota.
4: That's her big one.
2: All I do is complain. I despise that iPad more than anything else. I despise that
4: Sometimes thing. You got to give into it, though. Sometimes you have to because you're stuck.
2: I want to smash it into a million pieces. I hate that thing. She's right. It's the number one thing I complain about.
4: Right.
2: Yep.
5: Drew, what do parents complain too much about?
7: Taxes.
5: What do they say about taxes?
7: it's too pricey.
5: Any specific kind of taxes or just taxes in general?
7: In general.
5: Do you even know what different kinds of taxes your parents pay?
7: Yeah, like electricity, water. That's it.
2: Yeah.
4: For a lot of people, taxes are due this week or they were last week, too.
2: Oh, really?
4: I went to City Hall. I was there. You want to hear complaints? Stand in that line for 10 minutes.
5: Ella, what do parents complain too much about?
8: How much money we spend on food. Chipotle, Starbucks.
2: Those are two big ones right there.
4: Yeah.
2: Absolutely. Yeah. Absolutely.
4: $6 coffee.
2: Yep. Then there's the number one complaint.
5: Nate, how about you? What do parents complain too much about?
9: Politics.
5: What do they say about politics?
9: I don't know.
2: He's either.
4: Like, I don't know.
2: He's like,
4: I'm trying not
2: it.
4: To pay attention.
2: They're constantly talking about it.
4: Always happening.
2: Politics.
4: He is right.

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Toto, Africa, more 96.1, the Valley's choice at work. I am Riley Reed. If you're stuck at work on this Saturday, we're going to make it go by a little bit quicker with some more music and more fun. And also fun stories, crazy things that have happened this week. Got y'all covered, all right? Post Malone now. Here's Circles.

0: 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I am Riley Reed. Pat Benatar there. Love is a battlefield. 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Our winner this week, Amy, at Delaware North in Luray. She and her coworkers were so excited to get all those Little Debbie snack cakes. And you could win next. 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
9: 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Shenandoah Valley weather.
10: Some sunshine coming our way today, then turning cloudy with a thunderstorm around in the early afternoon and a high right around 90. A thunderstorm in some spots this evening, otherwise partly cloudy and humid with a low of 67. For tomorrow, partly sunny and humid and a thunderstorm in parts of the area in the afternoon, a high right around 89. That's your weather forecast from the News Talk 92.1 and 550 WSV Weather Center. 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

Good news, my dog is feeling much better, so he's not going to wake me up at 3 a.m. tomorrow, right? Here's hoping. Yeah, he was a little sick earlier this week, but doing a lot better. Also, I did something pretty crazy for my dog. I'll tell you that coming up next on More.

0: hoodies as well. 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

Every time I hear that song, I just want a pizza. I wonder why. Domino's Pizza. Duh. Yeah. And your locally owned Domino's, they do so much for our community. Yeah, Becca Miller is the best. In fact, she actually just won a Franny Award, a Golden Franny Award, which is like top franchise owner. So good for her. Taylor Swift on

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4: 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Shenandoah Valley weather.
5: Some sunshine coming our way today, then turning cloudy with a thunderstorm around in the early afternoon and a high right around 90. A thunderstorm in some spots this evening, otherwise partly cloudy and humid with a low of 67. For tomorrow, partly sunny and humid and a thunderstorm in parts of the area in the afternoon, a high right around 89. That's your weather forecast from the News Talk 92.1 and 550 WSB Weather Center. I'm Roy Randolph.
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I still got to watch that Michael biopic. Got to figure out which streaming service it's going to be available on. More 96.1, the Valley's Choice at work. Olivia Rodrigo on now. She actually just released a version of her song, Purple. This is the happy version, and she even shared it on Bandcamp. And the proceeds from that song will actually go and benefit her Daisy Chain Fields event, which is coming up later this month.

0: 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Yeah, you said forever, now I drive alone past your street.
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We are the Valley's Choice at Work, and we're so glad you chose us to help you get through this Saturday shift, you weekend warrior. Yeah, we're going to make sure it goes by a little bit quicker, a little bit more fun. That's what we're here about on More 96.1. Harry Styles now. Here's American Girls.

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1: Justin Timberlake, Rock Your Body, More 96.1, the Valley's Choice at Work. Riley Reed here. If there's one thing that you could change about your years in high school, what would it be? I would change not going to the Justin Timberlake concert because my show choir teacher said he would fail me if I didn't show up for our show choir concert, which was the same night. But I was offered front row seats and maybe even an opportunity to meet Justin Timberlake. And at that time in my life, Justin Timberlake was pretty important, and I was pretty mad at my show choir teacher. But he said he was going to fail me, and my parents were like, "You can't fail." So they didn't let me go. I would have just said, "Screw it," and still gone. Probably would have been grounded, but I think it would have been worth it. More 96.1.
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Whether you're at work, you're running, your weekend errands, whatever you're doing, we're here to provide that soundtrack for you. We are more 96.1, the Valley's Choice at Work. Rachel Platten now. Here's

0: More 96.1. There's Prince with Raspberry Beret. Congrats to all our winners of the Rockingham County Fair tickets. Yeah, we were giving away some tickets and just announced the winners yesterday. So if you had heard your name called yesterday, be on the lookout for an email from us with more information how we can get you your tickets. Rockingham County Fair starts on Monday. Yes, it does. What's the thing that you're looking forward to the most for this year's fair? For me, it's the new Beard and Mullet contest. I'm emceeing and hosting it, and I'm very much looking forward to that. Also, I really want to see the husband and wife calling contest. Yeah, you can get more details on both of those things at RockinghamCountyFair.com.
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5: 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Shenandoah Valley weather.
6: Some sunshine coming our way today, then turning cloudy with a thunderstorm around in the early afternoon and a high right around 90. A thunderstorm in some spots this evening, otherwise partly cloudy and humid with a low of 67. For tomorrow, partly sunny and humid and a thunderstorm in parts of the area in the afternoon, a high right around 89. That's your weather forecast from the News Talk 92.1 and 550 WSV Weather Center. 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

You're listening to More 96.1, The Valley's Choice at Work. I am Riley Reed. Hope you're having a fantastic Saturday. Or should I say, a stupendous Saturday. I'm one for alliteration. So, yeah. Hope you're having a

There are rumors going around that Taylor Swift has a new album, but it wouldn't really be a new album. It'd be another Taylor's version of her first album, which is celebrating its 20th anniversary. But I wouldn't buy into those rumors if I were you. More 96.1. Here's Backstreet Boys. Everybody.

More 96.1, the Valley's Choice at Work. I am Riley Reed. I don't know about you. I cannot believe that the Augusta County school year starts on Wednesday. That is crazy. Well, if you are about to go back to school, or your kids are about to go back to school, I hope you enjoy the last few days of this summer. Hey, maybe stop by the Mutt Strut at Commonwealth

0: Rush. 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It is $5 admission, but that benefits the RHSPCA. And it is a family-friendly dog parade and fundraiser featuring matching human and dog outfits, a raffle, drinks, and community activities. And the RHSPCA has actually announced a bunch of other events and fundraisers and community activities for the month of August. You can check that out at rocktownnow.com, including more information on the Muttstrut on Sunday. 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

From the top of the Quartz Court Courthouse in McCott's Construction Studios, WMQR and WMQR HD1 Broadway, Harrisonburg, Woodstock. 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

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Congrats to the Grottoes Cardinals. They'll take on the Bridgewater Reds for the RCBL Championship. Yeah, Grottoes down to the Mountaineers on Thursday night to advance to the Championship Series. Bridgewater beat Clover Hill, the defending champs, earlier this past week. So good luck to both teams. More 96-1. 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

0: 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Shenandoah Valley weather.
1: Some sunshine coming our way today, then turning cloudy with a thunderstorm around in the early afternoon and a high right around 90. A thunderstorm in some spots this evening, otherwise partly cloudy and humid with a low of 67. For tomorrow, partly sunny and humid and a thunderstorm in parts of the area in the afternoon, a high right around 89. That's your weather forecast from the News Talk 92.1 and 550 WSV Weather Center. 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

0: Miley Cyrus, Party in the USA. It'll definitely be a party in Rockingham County when the fair starts on Monday. Yes, lots of exciting activities at the fair. I am actually definitely looking forward to Monday because of the band that's playing, Flatland Cavalry. I plan on going to that show. And also, of course, the Demo Derby, that's a big, big one. A rodeo, those are some crowd favorites. But there's some new stuff, too, that they're doing this year, like a husband and wife calling contest. They're very big in the Midwest fairs. You know, like when they're out in the field working all day and you have to call them to grab their attention. Some fairs have even done this with kids. But yeah, husband and calling contest. And the one that I'm most excited about, mainly because they have me emceeing this and I'm very excited about it, is the beard and mullet contest and mustaches too. Yeah, you can get more details on those things at RockinghamCountyFair.com. Get all the info on the fair. And of course, I also can't wait for some mac and cheese bites. Oh, just a few more days and I'll get to have some of those delicious things. All right, well, that is going to do it for me. I am Riley Reed. I'm done yapping. You enjoy the rest of your Saturday. It's more 96.1 and more of your faves on the way.
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0: 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Shenandoah Valley weather.
1: Some sunshine coming our way today, then turning cloudy with a thunderstorm around in the early afternoon and a high right around 90. A thunderstorm in some spots this evening, otherwise partly cloudy and humid with a low of 67. For tomorrow, partly sunny and humid and a thunderstorm in parts of the area in the afternoon, a high right around 89. That's your weather forecast from the News Talk 92.1 and 550 WSB Weather Center. 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
3: 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Shenandoah Valley weather.
4: Some sunshine coming our way today, then turning cloudy with a thunderstorm around in the early afternoon and a high right around 90. A thunderstorm in some spots this evening, otherwise partly cloudy and humid with a low of 67. For tomorrow, partly sunny and humid and a thunderstorm in parts of the area in the afternoon, a high right around 89. That's your weather forecast from the News Talk 92.1 and 550 WSV Weather Center. 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

0: More 96 Blood, the Valley's Choice at Work, Lifehouse, you and me. 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Of course, if you travel that road, Route 11 around the fairgrounds, heads up, going to be an increased amount of traffic. And just be patient getting in and getting out. 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We can do that if we all get along. So be patient and enjoy the upcoming Rockingham County Fair with more 96.1.
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It is hard to believe this song, 17 years old. It was everywhere in 2009. It spent 5 weeks atop of the country charts, and it was a smash hit on the pop charts as well. Lady A, Need You Now. 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
2: 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Shenandoah Valley weather.
3: Some sunshine coming our way today, then turning cloudy with a thunderstorm around in the early afternoon and a high right around 90. A thunderstorm in some spots this evening, otherwise partly cloudy and humid with a low of 67. For tomorrow, partly sunny and humid and a thunderstorm in parts of the area in the afternoon, a high right around 89. That's your weather forecast from the News Talk 92.1 and 550 WSB Weather Center. 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
1: 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Shenandoah Valley weather.
2: A thunderstorm in some spots this evening, otherwise partly cloudy and humid, low right around 67. Partly sunny and humid tomorrow with a thunderstorm in parts of the area in the afternoon and a high right around 89. For Monday, partly sunny, hot and humid with a thunderstorm in the afternoon and a high of 90. That's your weather forecast from the News Talk 92.1 and 550 WSB Weather Center. 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

0: More 96.1 The Valley's Choice at Work. Shaggy, Angel, Dave Thomas heading out the door. Back with you Monday, 2 o'clock. We'll do it all over again. It'll be Fair Week in Rockingham County. A lot of folks are going to be talking about it. We'll be talking about it more on Monday as well. Enjoy what's left of your weekend. Be safe. As always, I'm thankful to God for the gift of gab. See ya.
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2: 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Monday, get ready to go against him. And remember, if you take him down, you win the cash. He beats you, that jackpot keeps growing. 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
7: A thunderstorm in some spots this evening, otherwise partly cloudy and humid, low right around 67. Partly sunny and humid tomorrow with a thunderstorm in parts of the area in the afternoon and a high right around 89. For Monday, partly sunny, hot and humid with a thunderstorm in the afternoon and a high of 90. That's your weather forecast from the News Talk 92.1 and 550 WSV Weather Center. 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
9: A thunderstorm in some spots this evening, otherwise partly cloudy and humid, low right around 67. Partly sunny and humid tomorrow with a thunderstorm in parts of the area in the afternoon and a high right around 89. For Monday, partly sunny, hot and humid with a thunderstorm in the afternoon and a high of 90. That's your weather forecast from the News Talk 92.1 at 550 WSV Weather Center. I'm Roy Randolph.
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